0: That was a 1988, The Traveling Wilburys. Not entirely certain that their genre was completely country, but there was enough heavy country hitters in there in the lineup playing and singing and getting involved that it's in our classics hour. So I played it because I got this whole sort of rhythm of the road, you know, like what are your road rhythms going on? And The Traveling Wilburys was always one that that I would put, yes, in my cassette tape deck in my car. And then I guess eventually a Walkman. And then I guess eventually a CD. There you go. All these wonderful vocabulary words for people who have no idea what it is. But that was the ancient stone, rock stoning version of, you know, mini pods or playlists or whatever. As my grandmother would have said on the interweb. Okay, more music after these messages on KBOW.
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3: The best is yet to come, and now get ready for it. Here's wishing you success in whatever comes next and joy in how you get there. Congratulations to the Butte Central Class of 2026. 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
0: Somewhere over Laredo. That's where it leads. Lainey Wilson here on KBOW.

severe thunderstorm warning for the following county, Jefferson, Montana. The National Weather Service in Great Falls has issued a severe thunderstorm warning for Broadwater County in southwestern Montana, Jefferson County in southwestern Montana, until 7:15 p.m. Mountain Daylight Time. At 6:14 p.m. Mountain Daylight Time, severe thunderstorms were located along a line extending from 11 miles southeast of Boulder to near Tustin, moving northwest at 40 miles per hour. Hazard, 70 miles per hour wind gusts and nickel-size hail. Source, radar indicated. Impact, expects considerable tree damage.

That was a severe weather storm warning that was broadcast just for a few moments. So that everybody is aware that there's going along I-15, some severe weather reports heading down from Helena through Boulder into other parts of Jefferson County. And so you might want to check your TV station or have a little Google search, because if you didn't catch that whole broadcast, it sounds pretty severe.

0: Miss Lainey Wilson with Somewhere Over Laredo here on KBOW. And if you noticed that we did have an interruption, there was a severe thunderstorm report coming on, and the rain is expected to stop within the next 40 minutes. However, through Boulder and Townsend in that Jefferson County area, there were reports of very high winds, damaging winds, and it was suggested that if you were on the road, you take some form of shelter. There is more than, right now in the mining cities, light rain and 60 degrees, but in those areas, apparently, I can see on like this funnel, and I believe that funnel are wind and rain and damaging winds and rains. So anyway, just we will keep you up to date as we get information as well here on KBOW.
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4: Breaking news! There's a high-pressure system of interest rates hovering over the region, and it's looking a little gloomy out there.
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0: Now for a KBOW weather update with staff meteorologist Jeff Womack. And since there was just like an emergency weather report, you might want to listen to this one. I'm going to listen to this one because I got to drive later. I hope it stops by 10. Okay, KBOW.
1: Well, clouds building along a cold front, and we've got some shower activity still going, and that's going to continue for the first half of the night. We'll start tomorrow off clear with a couple of spotty showers by Wednesday afternoon. Passing by this cold front, a little bit of heat relief, and then another front comes in from the Pacific. Is going to push some moisture our way across western Montana. We get our turn Friday night into Saturday because we've got the departing system and we've got the one coming in, so there should be enough lift in the atmosphere to bring us some rain. Thing is, it's going to be early on Saturday, and then a chance of some thunderstorms still Sunday into Monday of next week as things stay a little bit unsettled. But all in all, we're looking to hold our temperatures through most of it. Now, as we look ahead tonight and tomorrow, there'll be some strong storms across the South Plains and into the Northern Plains, but some excessive heat warnings now for northeastern Montana as they climb into the 90s out ahead of this front. Yes, indeed, some records could be broken around Glasgow up to Scobie, for example. As we look at our forecast again, some real chances at rain finally coming our way here across western Montana as we get to the end of the week and into the first half of the weekend. We'll take a look at the rest of the forecast details, and those are coming your way next. Stay right there.
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1: Anaconda, a few storms overnight tonight, 45, then 82, and some thunderstorms once again, so we get into Wednesday afternoon. 48 late, and going into Thursday here, we'll be at 88 Thursday afternoon under partly cloudy skies, mid-80s back our way on Friday. And then for Saturday, showers, thunderstorms, 66, and some more thunderstorms on Sunday. Up on the chance now, about 60% of the area is going to get some moisture. 65 for a high going into next week. We're back to 70s Monday and Tuesday with some isolated afternoon showers. Now, looking ahead towards Deer Lodge here, we're going to see temperatures overnight down in the 40s with, again, the continued chance of some storms here across our area. And then temperatures are headed into the 80s for Wednesday with, again, some pop-up action. Thursday, upper 80s and drier. Friday, 82 and some spotty showers, but some stronger storms along this cold front that's going to cool us down on Saturday. Rain most of the morning in 64. Now, still some rain possible on Sunday at a high of 63, upper 60s for us as we get into Monday next week. For Whitehall, 47 tonight under a mostly cloudy sky, 84, maybe a pop and drop around us showers tomorrow, 50 overnight, and then we'll hit 90 on Thursday, mostly dry, mainly sunny on Friday, and highs still in the upper 80s then. A big cool down with this cold front coming in early this weekend. We'll have rain and a high of 69, and then some spotty thunderstorms on Sunday with a high right around 67. Here in Butte, 42 overnight tonight and some thunderstorms, 78 late for Wednesday, 45. Going into Thursday, Thursday's highs in the mid-80s. We'll still hit the low 80s on Friday and mainly dry. Now, as we get into Saturday, that's we'll have our heavy rounds of rain, some thunderstorms, and noticeably cooler with a high of 61. Thunderstorms again on Sunday with highs in the low 60s. And then for Monday, more showers in 66 will dry out Tuesday with a high of 72. I'm meteorologist Jeff Womack. That's the KBOW Copper 94 weather.
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0: Good evening. With the information you need at 6:30, I'm Catherine Manns. The news this hour is being brought to you as a service of Hearthstone Apartments. The Bureau of Land Management is investigating a disturbing report of a single strand of barbed wire stretched across a trail commonly used by people who ride dirt bikes and other motorized vehicles in the Pipestone Recreational Area east of Butte. KBZK reported that the single strand was stretched across the trail in the Pipestone Recreation Area on Memorial Day, striking a child on a dirt bike. Bureau of Land Management Butte Officer Representative Lindsay Babcock stated, "If a wire had been pulled across a trail where it couldn't be, it could be a very dangerous situation for a rider." The BLM said as of May 26th, the incident was still under investigation. The BLM does have a dedicated email box to report incidents like this at BLM_Montana_lawenforcement@BLM.gov. Montanans are almost equally split on what they think of Republican Governor Greg Gianforte's job performance, according to a new Montana Free Press Eagleton poll. NBC Montana reported that the survey, which polled more than 800 registered voters in late April and early May, found that 47% of the respondents disapprove of Gianforte's job performance, while 44% approve and 9% said they did not know. The poll also asked about people's feelings on the direction the state is heading. More than half, or 54%, said it had gone off on the wrong track, while 36% said it is currently headed in the right direction, and 10% said they did not know. The answer to this question also had strong partisan links, as 63% of Republicans, 8% of Democrats, and 24% of Independents said they had a positive view of the future of the state, compared to 27% of Republicans, 85% of Democrats, and 64% of Independents who thought the state was going in the wrong direction. Officials managing the Sealy Swan Hospital District are searching for answers to keep the local clinic running after its medical provider shared that it can no longer financially cover the clinic's operational shortfalls. Partnership Health Center has operated the clinic since 2014, but the nonprofit said this week it can no longer cover a $400,000 annual deficit to keep the federally qualified health center operating. The district provides medical and dental services to residents of Sealy Lake and Condon through the Sealy Swan Medical Center. Its board is weighing several options to keep the center open, like a possible local levy, but concerns continue over whether the money could sustain the health clinic long term. The Trump administration's One Big Beautiful Bill imposed work requirements to Medicaid, among other changes, which could cost billions to nonprofit health centers in the U.S., according to Kaiser Health News. And according to the PHC, they operate the clinic under a long-term contract, but the changes to Medicare and Medicaid are making it more difficult to sustain the operation. KBOW News Time is now 6:33.
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0: A longtime Butte Training survival training business is under new ownership. KBZK reports that the owner of The Peak announced he had sold his business to the Australian company One Response. The Peak has been in operation at the Burt Mooney Airport for 21 years, specializing in military training, wilderness safety, and backcountry survival. Former Peak owner Rada Alnay said, "After 21 years, it was time to move on. I just felt it was time for fresh blood in the company. You know, once you stay in one spot too long, the blinders kind of come on, and get a breath of fresh air in here is better." The public is invited to a barbecue Sunday at the Peak Hangar to meet the new owners. So you might want to put that on your to-do list for the upcoming Sunday, the 31st. 60 degrees with the light rain going on right now in the Mining City. With the information you need at 6:35, I'm Catherine Manns. The news this hour has been brought to you as a service of Hearthstone Apartments. You're now up to date on Butte's hometown station, KBOW. And who I am with you, Chris Young, is up next.

0: was Kenny Chesney with Don't Blink here on KBOW. 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
0: Very apropos song, When It Rains, It Pours, Luke Combs. I know he's not really probably singing about the rain outside, but there you go. You heard it here on KB.

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1: The best is yet to come, and now you're ready for it. Here's wishing you success in whatever comes next and joy in how you get there. Congratulations to the Butte Central Class of 2026. Your next chapter in life starts now, and we can't wait to see where it leads.
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1: Good evening. With the information you need at 729, I'm Catherine Manns. The news this hour is being brought to you as a service of Monterior's Butte. The Bureau of Land Management is investigating a disturbing report of a single strand of barbed wire stretched across a commonly used trail by people who ride dirt bikes and other motorized vehicles in the Pipestone Recreational Area east of Butte. KBZK reported that a single strand of barbed wire was stretched across a trail in the Pipestone Recreational Area on Memorial Day, striking a child on a dirt bike. Bureau of Land Management Butte office employee Lindsay Babcock stated if a wire had been pulled across a trail where it couldn't be, it could be a very dangerous situation for a rider. The BLM said as of May 26th, earlier today, the incident was still under investigation. The BLM has a dedicated email box to report incidents like this at BLM_Montana_lawenforcement@BLM.gov. A recent accident is bringing attention to the crosswalk by Prickly Pear Elementary in East Helena for how it can be made safer for students and families. KTVH reports that last Thursday, first grader McCoy Beattie was biking home when he was struck by a vehicle leaving the school parking lot. McCoy was wearing a helmet at the time. He was taken to the hospital and treated for minor injuries and has since returned to the classroom, even being gifted a new bike from the community. Four of the five East Helena schools are either off of, or a few blocks from the two roads, serving 1,500 to 1,800 children and their families, causing congestion that impacts everyone. It's a real struggle for our drivers to get up and down Valley Drive right now, with things set up the way they are, said East Helena Superintendent Dan Rispins. He added, so you just mix all that traffic together, and it's super confusing and congested, and calls for a heightened sense of awareness and care. After the accident, Prickly Pear Elementary principal Brandon Crusat went out the very next day acting as a crossing guard to ensure the kids' safety and plans to do so until the end of the school year. In the meantime, law enforcement and school officials remind East Helena to stay vigilant in school zones to keep students safe. After more than 100 years, an unmarked graveyard for those whom some call Helena's forgotten is no longer unmarked. KTVH reported that a plaque unveiled on May 20th marks the Poor Farm Cemetery. That's the final resting place for more than 380 people. From 1891 to 1916, at least 381 men, women, and children were buried in the Poor Farm Cemetery. Historians say record keeping was scant, so beyond names, little is known about the people buried in the cemetery, but you can be sure that they were some of the original founders of the area. KBOW News Time is now 7:32.
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1: A longtime Butte training survival training business is under new ownership. KBZK reports that the owner of The Peak announced he had sold his business to the Australian company One Response. The Peak had been in operation at the Burt Mooney Airport for 21 years, specializing in military training, wilderness safety, and backcountry survival. Former Peak owner Rod Alney said, after 21 years, it was time to move on. I just felt it was time for fresh blood in the company. You know, once you stay in one spot too long, the blinders kind of come on and get a breath of fresh air in here. The public is invited to a barbecue at noon on Sunday the 31st of May at the Peak Hangar to meet the new owners. How very nice. Okay, another quick look at our local weather. The sky doesn't look too awfully terrible, actually. I'm looking out the window. It's 57 degrees in the mining city. It is cloudy, for sure. Right now, feels like 60, because it was a pretty warm day. And, like, cloud cover just kind of keeps it warmer. beneath it. Phillipsburg, 56. Dillon is coming in at 60. Helena is at 69. Anaconda at 57. There is a 4 mile per hour wind. And rain and thunderstorms likely before 11 p.m. tonight. Then a slight chance of rain between 11 and midnight in the mining city. Otherwise, mainly cloudy with a low around 43. So the nights are for sure warmer these days, right? I don't know if you're putting the air conditioner in yet. I don't know. I keep telling my husband, like, we're just not ready for that yet. Open the windows. But anyway, southeast wind around 6 mile per hour, calm in the evening. I like fresh air. Tomorrow, a 50% chance of showers and thunderstorms. Again, we need the moisture. And I did just throw some seeds down in my very patchy looking backyard. So I'm okay with the rain. Then I don't have to turn the sprinkler on. There you go. Mother Nature's sprinkler. With the information you need at 7:34, I'm Catherine Manns. The news this hour has been brought to you as a service of Monterey's Butte. And you're now up to date on Butte's hometown station, KBOW. Sam Hunt up next with Country House.

0: Dylan Scott, What He'll Never Be, here on KBOW. 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
0: Mary Chapin Carpenter with Down at the Twist and Shout here in KBO.

That was ABC News at the top of the hour here on KBOW. It is currently getting a little chillier out there. 56 degrees and cloudy in the mining city. Keep in mind that we are looking at about 70% chance of precipitation tonight. Rain and thunderstorms likely before 11 p.m. Then a slight chance of rain between 11 and midnight. Patchy fog after 5 a.m., but mostly cloudy with a low around 43. Right now, I just ran across the studio because I realized that I was falling behind. Sorry about that, folks. Slow dance in a parking lot, which is not what I was doing. 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
1: Good evening. With the information you need at 8:30, I'm Catherine Manns. The news this hour is being brought to you as a service of Welker Chiropractic. A recent accident is bringing attention to the crosswalk by Prickly Pear Elementary in East Helena for how it can be made safer for students and families. KTVH reports that last Thursday, first grader McCoy Beattie was biking home when he was struck by a vehicle leaving the school parking lot. McCoy was wearing a helmet at the time. He was taken to the hospital and treated for minor injuries and has since returned to the classroom, even being gifted a new bike from the community. Four of the five East Helena schools are either off of or a few blocks from the two roads serving 1,500 to 1,800 children and their families, causing congestion that impacts everyone. East Helena Superintendent Dan Rispins stated, "It's a real struggle for our drivers to get up and down Valley Drive right now with things set up the way they are. So you just mix all that traffic together and it's super confusing and congested and calls for a heightened sense of awareness and care." After the accident, Prickly Pear Elementary Principal Brandon Crusat went out the very next day acting as a crossing guard to ensure the children's safety and plans to do so until the end of the school year. In the meantime, law enforcement and school officials remind East Helena to stay vigilant in school zones to keep students safe. While Republicans and Democrats vying for Montana's open United States Senate seat are 1 week out from their primaries, Seth Bodner, who left the top post at the University of Montana to run for the office as an independent, says his campaign has gathered more than twice the signatures needed for his unconventional candidacy. The Montana Standard reported that the Bodner campaign announced today it had collected nearly 30,000 signatures from Montanans. The campaign needs more than 13,000 signatures to be approved by the Montana Secretary of State to get onto the November ballot without a party label. Today was the deadline to submit signatures to county election administrators. State law allows independent candidates to avoid the primary gauntlet and instead demonstrate buy-in from voters by collecting a certain number of signatures, a threshold that varies depending on the office sought. Since officially launching his campaign in March, Bodner has been laser-focused on delivering his hallmark message that the two-party system is broken and the only solve is to elect a senator who won't be beholden to Democrats or Republicans. Montana's primary is June 2nd. After more than 100 years, an unmarked graveyard for those whom some call Helena's Forgotten is no longer unmarked. KTVH reported that a plaque unveiled on May 20th marks the Poor Farm Cemetery, the final resting place for more than 380 people. It didn't make them bad people to be in the Poor Farm, Helena and Lewis and Clark County Historic Preservation Officer Pam Attardo said. It's just sometimes luck runs out and you don't have anyone to turn to. From 1891 to 1916, at least 380 men, women, and children were buried in the Poor Farm Cemetery. Historians say record-keeping was scant, so beyond names, little is known about the people buried in the cemetery. A lot of them were the people that built Helena, literally by hand, and just ran into some bad luck and ended up at the Poor Farm Cemetery Forgotten, Montana Department of Transportation historian John Axline said. KBOW News Time is now 8:33.
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1: Visitors to Lewis and Clark Caverns State Park in Montana must now book tours in advance, as drop-in opportunities are no longer available. KXLH reports that the park offers two tour options. The classic tour requires a hike to the entrance and a walk and slide through the entire cavern system. The Paradise Tour is a shorter option for those less able, entering through the exit tunnel, while still offering a chance to see all the geologic features the cavern has to offer. Colton Langle, Lewis and Clark Caverns State Park Assistant Recreation Manager, said visitors should come prepared for the summer heat. Once summer hits, we're going to really want people to bring their water, stay hydrated, use the shade shelters on the way up, and just be prepared to have fun and enjoy their time, he noted. The park offers enough to fill a full day or even a weekend visit. Visitors can book their tours through the Montana Fish, Wildlife, and Parks website. Okay, let's take another quick look at our local weather forecast. I'm seeing here it says temperatures set to rise the evening. It's 57 degrees and mostly cloudy right now in the mining city. There is a chance of rain and thunderstorms before 11 p.m. Otherwise, mostly cloudy with a low around 43. And then a 50% chance of showers and thunderstorms tomorrow afternoon. Again, otherwise partly sunny with a high near 78. Chance of showers and thunderstorms throughout Wednesday night as well, with precipitations 40% and partly cloudy with a low around 46 Wednesday night. So altogether, in the next couple of days, we get a little bit more rain in the air. Some of my seeds might develop. That would be nice. I planted wildflowers in my backyard because I can't get a lawn going at all. Just not happening. So I just threw a whole two bags of seeds in the backyard, and we're going to see what happens. Okay, with the information you need at 8:35, I'm Catherine Manns. The news this hour has been brought to you as a service of Welker Chiropractic. You're now up to date on Butte's hometown station, KBOW, and Cody Johnson's up next with the fall.

0: Chris Young with Young Love and Saturday Nights here on KBOW. 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

0: And that was a 1979 Oak Ridge Boys song, Leaving Louisiana in the Broad Daylight. And that just keeps me going with my road rhythms music. I got a whole bunch of songs already in the pipeline for this evening, but when I come back tomorrow, we might have to get some more suggestions. 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
1: Good evening. With the information you need at 9:30, I'm Catherine Manns. A major drug and weapons bust in Broadwater County in April is being called one of the largest in the county history by the sheriff's office. During a traffic stop of a vehicle leaving a neighborhood in Broadwater County, sheriff's deputies said they recognized the need to escalate the investigation and called in canine assistance. KRTV reported that deputies recovered about 1.5 pound of cocaine, 2 loaded handguns, and several cell phones from the vehicle. Deputies then secured a warrant for the suspect's residence, where they seized about a pound of, I don't know how to say it, I do, psilocybin mushrooms, 3 handguns, including 1 stolen firearm, and a large quantity of ammunition. The Broadwater County Sheriff, Mark Wood, said, "We're actively seeking to arrest anybody coming through here with drugs that we can catch, especially people that are living here with large quantities, because we don't want them selling them in our community, and we don't want our kids getting a hold of it." While Republicans and Democrats vying for Montana's open U.S. Senate seat are 1 week out from their primaries, Seth Bodner, who left the top posts at the University of Montana to run for the office as an independent, says his campaign has gathered more than twice the signatures needed for his unconventional candidacy. The Montana Standard reports that the Bodner campaign announced today it had collected nearly 30,000 signatures from Montanans. The campaign needs more than 13,000 signatures to be approved by the Montana Secretary of State to get onto the November ballot without a party label. Today was the deadline to submit signatures to county election administrators. State law allows independent candidates to avoid the primary gauntlet and instead demonstrate buy-in from voters by collecting a certain number of signatures. That's a threshold that varies depending on the office sought. Since officially launching his campaign in March, Bodner has been laser-focused on delivering his hallmark message that the two-party system is broken and the only solve is to elect a senator who won't be beholden to Democrats or Republicans. Montana's primary is June 2nd. Drivers traveling between Belgrade and Bozeman should plan for overnight ramp closures on Interstate 90 as construction continues on a major corridor project. NBC Montana reports that the Montana Department of Transportation and partner Riverside Contracting are continuing construction on the I-90 Belgrade to Bozeman project. Starting today, crews plan to close the interstate on and off ramps at North 19th Avenue, exit 305, and North 7th Avenue, exit 306, for milling and paving, weather and unforeseen factors permitting. The work is expected to be completed between approximately 7 p.m. and 7 a.m. to minimize impacts on the traveling public. The ramps will be open to traffic during the day. KBOW News Time is now 9:33.
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1: 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KXLH reported that the park offers 2 tour options. The classic tour requires a hike to the entrance and a walk and slide through the entire cavern system. The Paradise Tour is a shorter option for those less able, entering through the exit tunnel while still offering a chance to see all the geologic features the caverns have to offer. Colton Langell, Lewis and Clark Caverns State Park Assistant Recreation Manager, said visitors should come prepared for the summer heat. Once summer hits, he stated, we're really going to want to bring people to bring their water, stay hydrated, use the shade shelters on the way up, just be prepared to have fun and enjoy the time. The park offers enough to fill a day, a full day, or even a weekend visit. Visitors can book tours through the Montana Fish, Wildlife, and Parks website. It's been a couple of years since I've been there, but it really was quite a spectacular journey. beneath the rocks. Yes, I might actually opt for the Paradise Tour at this stage. It was pretty rigorous. Anyway, if I recall, partly cloudy, 55 degrees right now, and again, 30% chance of rain this evening, mainly before 11 p.m., patchy fog, and mostly cloudy skies with a low around 43. 50% chance of precipitation tomorrow, and then otherwise partly sunny with a high near 78. Closing out Wednesday evening with a chance of showers, partly cloudy with a low around 46. So get your raincoat on and bring an umbrella, and you'll be just fine. And all your plants will be so thankful. They're thirsty. With the information you need at 9:35, I'm Catherine Manns. You're now up to date on Butte's hometown station, KBOW. And I've got Choosing Texas coming up next. I did want to actually mention that on Butte High Thursday at 4 p.m. I get in at 5, so Morgan will kick it off at first. But baseball, got Butte High baseball being broadcast here by the Sportsman of the Air. And your partners here in KBOW studio. So that should be fun. See what we can do. Get our, you know, baseball, apple pie, and Chevrolet on. I'm actually going to step away from the microphone. Got a couple of things I need to do in the studio. It's been fun road tripping with you guys. Remember, tomorrow I'm back in, and I am still looking for road rhythms or rhythms of the road kind of music, vibes that get you going when you're on the road, whether you're training, you know, you're on a train, you're riding a bicycle, you're part of the Continental Divide, you're traveling like my friends cross country from the East Coast to the West Coast and all points in between. There's nothing like getting, you know, a really good playlist together on the fly or premeditated. There you go. Choosing Texas, I think, would be one of my new ones now, along with some other ones I have in my brain. Ella Langley here on KBOW. It's been a pleasure, my friends.

0: I close out my evening living on love, because I just had a lovely evening. Thank you so very much for all of the listeners that are out there. Tomorrow night I will take some requests, and we'll get Road Rhythms down pat again. I do appreciate all the people that gave me their inspiration for songs that they take on the road with them. More music and news and all sorts of stuff overnight, weather included, here on KBOW. I will see you all tomorrow. Good night, adieu.
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1: From ABC News, I'm Dave Packer. 9 employees remain unaccounted for following the rupture of a chemical tank at a paper mill in Washington State. The recovery effort complex. Cowlitz Fire and Rescue Chief Scott Goldstein.
2: The tank remains unstable, creating a dangerous situation for our personnel, which has created our additional planning. Crews are actively assessing the structural integrity of that tank and working on plans to stabilize that tank before additional recovery operations can safely proceed.
1: One death is confirmed. Meanwhile, in California, all evacuation orders related to the Orange County tank rupture have been lifted. In Texas, Attorney General Ken Paxton projected to have defeated incumbent Senator John Cornyn in today's primary runoff. Paxton tonight.
3: We just sent a Texas-sized message to Washington.
1: Yeah! Senator Cornyn conceding.
4: I've said throughout this race that I trust the voters of Texas, and they've made their decision, and I must respect it.
1: Paxton will move on to face Democratic State Representative James Tallarico in November. President Trump's push to reshape congressional districts ahead of the midterms, suffering setbacks in 2 states. In South Carolina, the state Senate rejecting a new map, and in Alabama, it was a 3-judge panel that blocked a map that would be favorable to Republicans. U.S. Southern Command says another U.S. airstrike targeting an alleged drug-smuggling boat in the eastern Pacific has killed one on board and left 2 survivors. More details from NASA on the $20 billion plan for a permanent human presence on the moon. NASA Deputy Associate Administrator Dr. Lori Glaze.
5: With Moonbase, Artemis astronauts will stay longer, explore farther, and conduct the kinds of science that advances exploration itself.
1: The base is to be built in 3 phases over 7 years, says NASA. You're listening to ABC News.
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1: The Trump administration wants to create a government-wide non-disclosure agreement to prevent leaks.
8: The office that effectively serves as the Human Resources Department for the federal government released a draft version of the non-disclosure agreement, which would make it easier to terminate or pursue civil and criminal penalties against government employees who release non-public information. The Trump administration says standardizing the form across the government is necessary after alleged leaks of information about military actions and immigration enforcement. However, the largest union of federal employees argues the form is another attempt to purge nonpartisan career employees and replace them with loyalists. Peter Haralambos, ABC News.
1: 3 people that were under hospital observation following exposure to the hantavirus have been discharged in Kansas. They'll continue to be monitored until the end of the 42nd day observation period. There is no positive hantavirus cases in the United States linked to that cruise ship. A large swath of the southeast facing flood threats this week.
9: They do need this rain. Luckily, it is going to be spread out over a couple days because we do have some of the worst drought in the nation throughout the southeast. So they need it. You just don't want to get that flash flooding there.
1: ABC News meteorologist Kenton Jewicki. A global heritage group that works to improve conditions at famous archaeological sites is offering to work with Peruvian authorities to better conditions at Machu Picchu, where tourists face overcrowding and unreliable transportation. Dave Packer, ABC News.
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10: Time for the overnight weather on KBOW. A chance of rain and thunderstorms this evening, otherwise mostly cloudy with a low around 43. There is a 50% chance of showers and thunderstorms tomorrow afternoon, otherwise again partly sunny with a high near 78. Wednesday night, a chance of showers and thunderstorms in the evening, partly cloudy with a low around 46. And Thursday, a chance of rain as well in the afternoon, but mostly sunny with a high near 84 and partly cloudy closing out Thursday night with a low around 48. That was your KBOW weather.

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1: From ABC News, I'm Dave Packer. In Washington State, officials Tuesday evening confirming one fatality and eight employees and one firefighter injured, with nine additional employees unaccounted for following the rupture of a chemical tank at a pulp and paper mill in Longview. Washington Governor Bob Ferguson.
2: On behalf of the people of the state of Washington, I want all those individuals to know that we stand with you. We'll be here to do everything we can to help with the situation, and we'll be here as long as it takes.
1: Officials say the tank needs to be stabilized before recovery operations can proceed, and they'll resume Wednesday morning. In Texas's Republican Senate primary runoff, Attorney General Ken Paxton, endorsed by President Trump, defeating incumbent Senator John Cornyn, telling supporters Tuesday night,
3: President Trump is the leader of our party, and his endorsement in this is the most powerful force in politics.
1: In fact, every one of Trump's endorsed candidates is now projected to win their respective race. The CDC now asking for volunteers.
4: The CDC sending an urgent request to its staff members for help screening Americans returning to the U.S. from Central Africa for any potential signs of Ebola. The internal email obtained by ABC News and sent by acting CDC Director Dr. Jay Bhattacharya asking for volunteers to bolster efforts at airports to check passengers for symptoms like fever.
1: ABC's Faith Abube talks to end the war in Iran after negotiators arrived in Qatar. But then, the bombing.
5: Over the weekend, President Trump praising the negotiations, saying the two sides were getting a lot closer to a deal. But then just hours after negotiators arrived in Qatar, the U.S. launching strikes on southern Iran. U.S. officials calling it self-defense, saying they detected alarming activity over the past 24 hours. Iranian boats trying to lay mines near the Strait of Hormuz. Iran Supreme Leader vowing retaliation, saying the region will no longer be a shield for American bases.
1: That's ABC's Rachel Scott. 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
1: Her attorney says a woman fired by an Indiana university over a Facebook post criticizing conservative activist Charlie Kirk after he was killed will receive $225,000 to settle a lawsuit. A Delta Airlines pilot declaring a medical emergency mid-flight after his co-pilot lost consciousness.
8: The Delta pilot declared a mid-air medical emergency when his co-pilot passed out during landing. It happened Saturday as the Delta Connection Endeavor Air flight from Madison, Wisconsin was landing in Detroit. The airline says the first officer briefly lost consciousness.
9: Thankfully, the flight did land safely. That pilot regained consciousness and was taken to the hospital.
1: ABC's Gio Benitez. Mixing Pokemon with paleontology?
10: The exhibit's a hit with 10-year-old Ellie Naor and her family.
11: This Pokemon thing has been so cool. There's like fake Pokemon fossils.
10: The Pokemon Fossil Museum is an interactive exhibit that allows visitors to compare their favorite characters to real-life fossils that inspired them. Aha moments for Anthony Nowakowski and friends.
12: Like, oh, I didn't know that they based it off of a real Pokemon or a real animal or creature.
10: He says he saw ticket sales were 20,000 and counting.
1: ABC's Chuck Severton. Scientists say rising temperatures are increasingly threatening an already vulnerable species, Australia's koalas. An analysis of nearly 12,000 koala rescue records indicates a risk of admission into care or death increased when the average temperatures reached 80 degrees. Dave Packer, ABC News.
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13: Time for the overnight weather on KBOW. A chance of rain and thunderstorms this evening, otherwise mostly cloudy with a low around 43. There is a 50% chance of showers and thunderstorms tomorrow afternoon, otherwise again partly sunny with a high near 78. Wednesday night, a chance of showers and thunderstorms in the evening, partly cloudy with a low around 46. And Thursday, a chance of rain as well in the afternoon, but mostly sunny with a high near 84 and partly cloudy, closing out Thursday night with a low around 48. That was your KBOW weather.

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0: 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This is Shane reminding you guys to tune in to the Party Line Fridays at 1 p.m. as Maggie and I ask trivia questions and give away car washes courtesy of our friends at Town Pump. 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
1: From ABC News, I'm Dave Packer. In Washington State, officials Tuesday evening confirming one fatality and eight employees and one firefighter injured, with nine additional employees unaccounted for following the rupture of a chemical tank at a pulp and paper mill in Longview. Washington Governor Bob Ferguson.
2: On behalf of the people of the state of Washington, I want all those individuals to know that we stand with you. We'll be here to do everything we can to help with the situation, and we'll be here as long as it takes.
1: Officials say the tank needs to be stabilized before recovery operations can proceed, and they'll resume Wednesday morning. In Texas's Republican Senate primary runoff, Attorney General Ken Paxton, endorsed by President Trump, defeating incumbent Senator John Cornyn, telling supporters Tuesday night,
3: President Trump is the leader of our party, and his endorsement in this is the most powerful force in politics.
1: In fact, every one of Trump's endorsed candidates is now projected to win their respective race. The CDC now asking for volunteers.
4: The CDC sending an urgent request to its staff members for help screening Americans returning to the U.S. from Central Africa for any potential signs of Ebola. The internal email obtained by ABC News and sent by acting CDC Director Dr. Jay Bhattacharya asking for volunteers to bolster efforts at airports to check passengers for symptoms like fever.
1: ABC's Faith Abube. Talks to end the war in Iran after negotiators arrived in Qatar. But then, the bombing.
5: Over the weekend, President Trump praising the negotiations, saying the two sides were getting a lot closer to a deal. But then just hours after negotiators arrived in Qatar, the U.S. launching strikes on southern Iran. U.S. officials calling it self-defense, saying they detected alarming activity over the past 24 hours. Iranian boats trying to lay mines near the Strait of Hormuz. Iran's supreme leader vowing retaliation, saying the region will no longer be a shield for American bases.
1: That's ABC's Rachel Scott. 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
1: Her attorney says a woman fired by an Indiana university over a Facebook post criticizing conservative activist Charlie Kirk after he was killed will receive $225,000 to settle a lawsuit. A Delta Airlines pilot declaring a medical emergency mid-flight after his co-pilot lost consciousness.
8: The Delta pilot declared a mid-air medical emergency when his co-pilot passed out during landing. It happened Saturday as the Delta Connection Endeavor Air flight from Madison, Wisconsin was landing in Detroit. The airline says the first officer briefly lost consciousness.
9: Thankfully, the flight did land safely. That pilot regained consciousness and was taken to the hospital.
1: ABC's Gio Benitez. Mixing Pokemon with paleontology?
10: The exhibit's a hit with 10-year-old Ellie Naor and her family.
11: This Pokemon thing has been so cool. There's like big Pokemon fossils.
10: The Pokemon Fossil Museum is an interactive exhibit that allows visitors to compare their favorite characters to real-life fossils that inspired them. Aha moments for Anthony Nowakowski and friends.
12: Like, oh, I didn't know that they based it off of a real Pokemon or a real animal or creature.
10: He says he saw ticket sales were 20,000 and counting.
1: ABC's Chuck Severton. Scientists say rising temperatures are increasingly threatening an already vulnerable species, Australia's koalas. An analysis of nearly 12,000 koala rescue records indicates a risk of admission into care or death increased when the average temperatures reached 80 degrees. Dave Packer, ABC News.
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13: Time for the overnight weather on KBOW. A chance of rain and thunderstorms this evening, otherwise mostly cloudy with a low around 43. There is a 50% chance of showers and thunderstorms tomorrow afternoon, otherwise again partly sunny with a high near 78. Wednesday night, a chance of showers and thunderstorms in the evening, partly cloudy with a low around 46. And Thursday, a chance of rain as well in the afternoon, but mostly sunny with a high near 84 and partly cloudy closing out Thursday night with a low around 48. That was your KBOW weather.

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1: From ABC News, I'm Dave Packer. 9 employees remain unaccounted for following the rupture of a chemical tank at a paper mill in Washington State. The recovery effort complex. Cowlitz Fire and Rescue Chief Scott Goldstein.
2: The tank remains unstable, creating a dangerous situation for our personnel, which has created our additional planning. Crews are actively assessing the structural integrity of that tank and working on plans to stabilize that tank before additional recovery operations can safely proceed.
1: One death is confirmed. Meanwhile, in California, all evacuation orders related to the Orange County tank rupture have been lifted. In Texas, Attorney General Ken Paxton projected to have defeated incumbent Senator John Cornyn in today's primary runoff. Paxton tonight.
3: We just sent a Texas-sized message to Washington.
1: Yeah! Senator Cornyn conceding.
4: I've said throughout this race that I trust the voters of Texas, and they've made their decision, and I must respect it.
1: Paxton will move on to face Democratic State Representative James Tallarico in November. President Trump's push to reshape congressional districts ahead of the midterms, suffering setbacks in 2 states. In South Carolina, the state Senate rejecting a new map, and in Alabama, it was a 3-judge panel that blocked a map that would be favorable to Republicans. U.S. Southern Command says another U.S. airstrike targeting an alleged drug-smuggling boat in the eastern Pacific has killed one on board and left 2 survivors. More details from NASA on the $20 billion plan for a permanent human presence on the moon. NASA Deputy Associate Administrator Dr. Lori Glaze.
5: With Moonbase, Artemis astronauts will stay longer, explore farther, and conduct the kinds of science that advances exploration itself.
1: The base is to be built in 3 phases over 7 years, says NASA. You're listening to ABC News.
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1: The Trump administration wants to create a government-wide non-disclosure agreement to prevent leaks.
8: The office that effectively serves as the Human Resources Department for the federal government released a draft version of the non-disclosure agreement, which would make it easier to terminate or pursue civil and criminal penalties against government employees who release non-public information. The Trump administration says standardizing the form across the government is necessary after alleged leaks of information about military actions and immigration enforcement. However, the largest union of federal employees argues the form is another attempt to purge nonpartisan career employees and replace them with loyalists. Peter Haralambos, ABC News.
1: 3 people that were under hospital observation following exposure to the hantavirus have been discharged in Kansas. They'll continue to be monitored until the end of the 42nd day observation period. There is no positive hantavirus cases in the United States linked to that cruise ship. A large swath of the southeast facing flood threats this week.
9: They do need this rain. Luckily, it is going to be spread out over a couple days because we do have some of the worst drought in the nation throughout the southeast. So they need it. You just don't want to get that flash flooding there.
1: ABC News meteorologist Kenton Jewicki. A global heritage group that works to improve conditions at famous archaeological sites is offering to work with Peruvian authorities to better conditions at Machu Picchu, where tourists face overcrowding and unreliable transportation. Dave Packer, ABC News.
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10: Time for the overnight weather on KBOW. A chance of rain and thunderstorms this evening, otherwise mostly cloudy with a low around 43. There is a 50% chance of showers and thunderstorms tomorrow afternoon, otherwise again partly sunny with a high near 78. Wednesday night, a chance of showers and thunderstorms in the evening, partly cloudy with a low around 46. And Thursday, a chance of rain as well in the afternoon, but mostly sunny with a high near 84 and partly cloudy, closing out Thursday night with a low around 48. That was your KBOW weather.

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1: From ABC News, I'm Dave Packer. In Washington State, officials Tuesday evening confirming one fatality and eight employees and one firefighter injured, with nine additional employees unaccounted for following the rupture of a chemical tank at a pulp and paper mill in Longview. Washington Governor Bob Ferguson.
2: On behalf of the people of the state of Washington, I want all those individuals to know that we stand with you. We'll be here to do everything we can to help with the situation, and we'll be here as long as it takes.
1: Officials say the tank needs to be stabilized before recovery operations can proceed, and they'll resume Wednesday morning. In Texas's Republican Senate primary runoff, Attorney General Ken Paxton, endorsed by President Trump, defeating incumbent Senator John Cornyn, telling supporters Tuesday night,
3: President Trump is the leader of our party, and his endorsement in this is the most powerful force in politics.
1: In fact, every one of Trump's endorsed candidates is now projected to win their respective race. The CDC now asking for volunteers.
4: The CDC sending an urgent request to its staff members for help screening Americans returning to the U.S. from Central Africa for any potential signs of Ebola. The internal email obtained by ABC News and sent by acting CDC Director Dr. Jay Bhattacharya asking for volunteers to bolster efforts at airports to check passengers for symptoms like fever.
1: ABC's Faith Abube. Talks to end the war in Iran after negotiators arrived in Qatar. But then, the bombing.
5: Over the weekend, President Trump praising the negotiations, saying the two sides were getting a lot closer to a deal. But then just hours after negotiators arrived in Qatar, the U.S. launching strikes on southern Iran. U.S. officials calling it self-defense, saying they detected alarming activity over the past 24 hours. Iranian boats trying to lay mines near the Strait of Hormuz. Iran Supreme Leader vowing retaliation, saying the region will no longer be a shield for American bases.
1: That's ABC's Rachel Scott. 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
1: Her attorney says a woman fired by an Indiana university over a Facebook post criticizing conservative activist Charlie Kirk after he was killed will receive $225,000 to settle a lawsuit. A Delta Airlines pilot declaring a medical emergency mid-flight after his co-pilot lost consciousness.
8: The Delta pilot declared a mid-air medical emergency when his co-pilot passed out during landing. It happened Saturday as the Delta Connection Endeavor Air flight from Madison, Wisconsin was landing in Detroit. The airline says the first officer briefly lost consciousness.
9: Thankfully, the flight did land safely. That pilot regained consciousness and was taken to the hospital.
1: ABC's Gio Benitez. Mixing Pokemon with paleontology?
10: The exhibit's a hit with 10-year-old Ellie Naor and her family.
11: This Pokemon thing has been so cool. There's like big Pokemon fossils.
10: The Pokemon Fossil Museum is an interactive exhibit that allows visitors to compare their favorite characters to real-life fossils that inspired them. Aha moments for Anthony Nowakowski and friends.
12: Like, oh, I didn't know that they based it off of a real Pokemon or a real animal or creature.
10: He says he saw ticket sales were 20,000 and counting.
1: ABC's Chuck Severton. Scientists say rising temperatures are increasingly threatening an already vulnerable species, Australia's koalas. An analysis of nearly 12,000 koala rescue records indicates a risk of admission into care or death increased when the average temperatures reached 80 degrees. Dave Packer, ABC News.
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13: Time for the overnight weather on KBOW. A chance of rain and thunderstorms this evening, otherwise mostly cloudy with a low around 43. There is a 50% chance of showers and thunderstorms tomorrow afternoon, otherwise again partly sunny with a high near 78. Wednesday night, a chance of showers and thunderstorms in the evening, partly cloudy with a low around 46. And Thursday, a chance of rain as well in the afternoon, but mostly sunny with a high near 84 and partly cloudy, closing out Thursday night with a low around 48. That was your KBOW weather.

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1: From ABC News, I'm Sherry Preston. Another Republican on the outs with President Trump, finding himself out of his seat. This time it's longtime Texas Senator John Cornyn losing in his primary fight.
2: Polls and even prediction markets were already showing Texas Attorney General Ken Paxton leading John Cornyn in the GOP primary for Cornyn's Senate seat. But Paxton acknowledges that President Trump's endorsement last week may have clinched it.
3: President Trump is the leader of our party, and his endorsement is the most powerful force in politics.
2: After a bruising campaign, Cornyn says he'll get behind Paxton.
4: I've always supported the Republican ticket, and I intend to do so again in this general election.
2: Paxton faces Democrat James Tallarico for Cornyn's Senate seat in November. Jim Ryan, ABC News in Dallas-Fort Worth.
1: One person is dead, several critically hurt, and nine missing after a chemical tank in Washington State ruptured. It happened at a paper mill in Longview, right on the Columbia River. Longview Fire Department Battalion Chief Matt Amos.
5: Recovery and stabilization efforts remain extremely complex due to the ongoing hazards.
1: In the tank, what's known as white liquor, a mix of toxic chemicals used to make paper. In Southern California, progress on the damaged chemical tank in Garden Grove in Orange County now means the rest of the evacuation orders in the area have been lifted. More talks, but not many signs of progress toward a peace deal between the U.S. and Iran. ABC News Chief Foreign Correspondent Ian Pannell.
6: We're seeing a slowdown of traffic through the Strait of Hormuz. You've got the U.S. naval blockade there. You've also got the Iranians enforcing their own blockade, if you like, of the Strait of Hormuz. Both sides are kind of poised for a resumption in hostilities, even though they're talking about the possibility of a ceasefire. And the reality is that at the moment, there's no tangible progress towards either.
1: ABC's Ian Pannell. 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
1: The mother of NFL quarterback Will Levis now says her son spent an exorbitant amount of money trying to get a leaked sex tape made with his ex, Gia Duddy, off the internet. ABC's Sophie Flay.
9: The couple split up months after Duddy went viral during the 2023 NFL draft. Cameras capturing her reactions as Levis kept getting passed over during the first round. The attention helping to boost her profile on social media. Experts say high-profile couples like Levis and Duddy are common targets for hackers.
1: One of the NFL's best running backs is now facing felony charges. Josh Jacobs, who plays for the Packers, was arrested after a domestic violence call over the weekend. The Trump administration reportedly ready to send U.S. citizens trying to get home from the area of the Ebola outbreak in Africa to Kenya. The plan, send them there for observation instead of returning them to the United States. Pokemon being put to work to educate kids at Chicago's Field Museum.
10: The exhibit's a hit with 10-year-old Ellie Naor and her family.
11: This Pokemon thing has been so cool. There's like big Pokemon fossils.
10: The Pokemon Fossil Museum is an interactive exhibit that allows visitors to compare their favorite characters to real-life fossils that inspired them. Aha moments for Anthony Nowakowski and friends.
12: Like, oh, I didn't know that they based it off of a real Pokemon or a real animal or creature.
10: He says he saw a ticket sales were 20,000 and counting.
1: 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I'm Sherry Preston, ABC News.
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13: Time for the overnight weather on KBOW. A chance of rain and thunderstorms this evening, otherwise mostly cloudy with a low around 43. There is a 50% chance of showers and thunderstorms tomorrow afternoon, otherwise again partly sunny with a high near 78. Wednesday night, a chance of showers and thunderstorms in the evening, partly cloudy with a low around 46. And Thursday, a chance of rain as well in the afternoon, but mostly sunny with a high near 84 and partly cloudy, closing out Thursday night with a low around 48. That was your KBOW weather.

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0: KBOW, your hometown station on this Wednesday morning. Oh, we are just halfway there to the weekend. I mean, it is a short week, right? I mean, you know, the Tuesday, if you didn't work on Monday, you just had a lot to do yesterday. I just know it because it just happens that way when you take a long weekend and things just happen. It's like coming back from a vacation.
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2: 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There's a high-pressure system of interest rates hovering over the region, and it's looking a little gloomy out there.
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0: KBOW, your hometown station on this Wednesday morning. Let's go ahead now and check in with staff meteorologist Jeff Womack as he explains what's happening with our weather for today and the remainder of the week. And that will be a service from Miss Christine Smith of Empire Home Loans.
1: A bit of a gray start now as cooler air has settled in and mixed with some of that moisture. And that front's staying right over us, so we can expect mainly cloudy skies today and just a chance of some light shower activity. The next system over Northern California is pinched off from the main flow, and that's going to stay there. Meantime, all the big heat is on the eastern half of the state, so we won't quite have to worry about that, but it will be a little bit muggy ahead of that next cold front that looks to drop in late Friday into Saturday. Now, by Saturday, we'll get some decent rain chances around here, and we sure could use it. We'll have cloudy skies and a couple of sprinkles going into Sunday. Monday and Tuesday, also a chance of some pop-up thunderstorms around here, but the big thing today is just cloudy skies and then some pop-up storms. I think we'll clear out pretty good tonight into Thursday, give us a little break from the gray weather, and then going into Friday will be sunny most of the day and warm ahead of this next front before those weekend rains arrive. Let's take a look around the country now. Well, around parts of the Front Range and along I-25, getting some storms around the South Plains, East Texas, and up into the Ohio River Valley. As I mentioned, still another day of heat for the eastern half of the state and the High Plains. We'll take a look at the rest of our forecast details. Those are coming your way next.
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1: Anaconda, still some thunderstorms today, 83-49 overnight tonight. We're going to clear out nicely Thursday, and I think that'll bring us into the mid-80s. Partly cloudy skies Friday in mid-80s, and then rain, thunderstorms, 64 on Saturday as we make that big pattern switch as that cold front from the west comes in. We'll keep the rain around for a lot of the day on Sunday, too, with 66. Partly cloudy headed into Monday with 70 in afternoon showers, and then drier on Tuesday with a high of 76. And then for Deer Lodge, we'll be at 81 after some morning fog today, 48 overnight. And then for Thursday, we'll clear out 87. Friday, clear during the day, 82, and by Friday night, some rain down to 45. Cooler this weekend will be in the low 60s and rain both Saturday and Sunday. And then for Whitehall, 83 today and a couple of spotty showers, 51 overnight tonight, 90 for Thursday, and then 86 in the mix for us on Friday. We'll have some rain in here on Saturday with a high of 67, a few thunderstorms on Sunday, and a high right around 69. And then for Butte, we can expect temperatures today to top out right about 79 with some showers, 46 overnight tonight, partly cloudy skies for Thursday and 84, low 80s on Friday, noticeably cooler this weekend now, and we'll get some thunderstorms both Saturday and Sunday along this cold front with numbers in the low 60s. Partly cloudy next week, 66 to start us off on Monday, and the 70s are back for us on Tuesday with a couple afternoon showers. I'm meteorologist Jeff Womack. That's the KBOW Copper 94 weather.
0: And thanks, Jeff. Currently outside the mining city, we do have a little bit of mist falling from the sky, and we are sitting with a temperature of 46 degrees. 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
0: With the information you need, I'm Keith Valentine. The news this hour is a service of Anaconda Realty. Bureau of Land Management is investigating a disturbing report of a single strand of barbed wire stretched across a trail commonly used by people who ride dirt bikes and other motorized vehicles in the Pipestone Recreational Area east of Butte. KXLF did report that Kale Hellwinger said his 11-year-old daughter was riding a dirt bike with her friends on Memorial Day when they came upon the wire. Cale said the wire was stretched tight across a trail near the Four Corner campground off Delmo Lake Road. It was about 4 feet off the ground. Cale says there are sometimes conflicts between motorized vehicle users and those who recreate without motorized vehicles in that area. He's concerned that this incident could be related to that. The BLM said that as of May 26, the incident was still under investigation. A major drug and weapons bust in Broadwater County in April 2026 is being called one of the largest in county history by the Sheriff's Office. During a traffic stop of a vehicle leaving a neighborhood in Broadwater County, sheriff deputies said they recognized the need to escalate the investigation and called in canine assistance. KRTV did report that deputies recovered about 1.5 pound of cocaine, 2 loaded handguns, and several cell phones from the vehicle. Deputies secured a warrant for the suspect's residence where they seized about 1 pound of mushrooms, 3 handguns, including 1 stolen firearm and a large quantity of ammunition. While Republicans and Democrats vying for Montana's open U.S. Senate seat are 1 week out from their primaries, Seth Bodnar, who left the top post at University of Montana to run for the office as an independent, says his campaign has gathered more than twice the signatures needed for his unconventional candidacy. The Montana Standard did report that Bodnar's campaign announced it had collected nearly 30,000 signatures for Montanans. The campaign needs more than 13,000 signatures to be approved by the Montana Secretary of State to get into the November ballot without a party label. And he made it before the deadline to submit the signatures to the county election administrators. State law allows independent candidates to avoid the primary gauntlet and instead demonstrate buy-in from voters by collecting a certain number of signatures, a threshold that varies depending on the office sought. Since officially launching his campaign in March, Bodnar has been laser-focused on delivering his hallmark message that the two-party system is broken. The only solve is to elect a senator who will not be beholden to Democrats or Republicans. Montana's primary is June 2nd. KBOW News Time, 6:33.
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0: A longtime Butte training survival training business is under new ownership. The owner of the Peak announced he had sold his business to the Australian company, One Response. The Peak has been in operation at the Burt Mooney Airport for 21 years, specializing in military training, wilderness safety, and backcountry survival. KXLF did report that the public is invited to a barbecue at noon on Sunday at the Peak Hangar to meet the new owners. With the information you need, I'm Keith Valentine. You are now up to date on your hometown station, KBOW. The news this hour, a service of Anaconda Realty.

0: so. 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
0: And taking a look at these school menus, the Belmont Senior Center menu, the Metcalf and Anaconda, a service of Jay's Refrigeration right here on your hometown station. In Three Forks today, they're going to be having donuts for Dad, and that breakfast starts at 7:15. They'll have sausage links along with fruit juice, and milk. And for lunch will be bacon cheeseburgers with baked beans, chips, fruit, and milk. And then in Whitehall today, they're going to be having the Chef's Choice, and for lunch, it will be Chef's Choice as well, as they are cleaning out the fridge. All right. In Ramsey today, it is the same thing. Chef's Choice for a breakfast and for lunch. And then in Anaconda, they're going to be having diced ham and pasta with some peas, pears, and milk for lunch. In Deer Lodge today, it is the grab-and-go bags with the breakfast bar, some juice, applesauce, craisins, milk, and fruit. For lunch will be a pot stickers with a salad and fruit, vegetables, and milk. In Drummond today, it is Chef's Choice with the vegetables, fruit, and milk for lunch. And then at the Butte School District, they're having bagels with cream cheese along with fruit juice, and milk. And then for lunch will be Sloppy Joe's with a salad and steamed broccoli with pineapple tidbits and your choice of chocolate or regular milk. And then at the Belmont Senior Center today, it is pastrami and rye with tomato soup and some chips along with cookies. At the Metcalf and Anaconda, it is chicken strips with mashed potatoes and some gravy with cranberries and a birthday cake. And that is taking a look at your menus for the schools, the Belmont Senior Center, the Metcalf and Anaconda, And that is a service from Jay's Refrigeration right here on your hometown station.

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4: Good Wednesday morning, everyone. Andy Schwab here from the Northern Ag Network with today's Morning Market Report. North Dakota FFA is gearing up for their annual state convention that kicks off on Monday in Fargo. The four-day event will hold a lot of ag competitions, with members vying for a spot at the National FFA Convention in October, while the state convention will also offer learning and networking opportunities and the selection of the new state FFA officer team. There will also be awards handed out to certain individuals, and just yesterday, the organization announced the recipients of the North Dakota FFA honorary degree. Those seven individuals include Benjamin Krebs of New England, Lori Geyer of Fargo, Benjamin Seidler of Garrison, Kelly Anderson, who now lives in Manhattan, Kansas, Jason Feewell of Daisy, Dude Walker of Hickson, and Shelley Parrish of Surrey. Of course, the honorary state FFA degree is the highest honor bestowed by the North Dakota FFA Association, as it recognizes individuals who have provided outstanding service, support, and dedication to agricultural education and FFA. Well, with a recent shot of moisture and warm temperatures, leafy spurge is once again drawing attention across the northern plains as ranchers prepare for spring pasture management. The invasive weed, designated as a noxious weed in North Dakota and 22 other states, can spread aggressively through deep root systems and heavy seed production. Experts with the North Dakota State University Extension say cattle avoid grazing leafy spurge because the plant produces a chemical compound that can cause digestive problems and weakness. Because of that, extension specialists recommend an integrated control plan combining herbicides, targeted sheep or goat grazing, and prescribed burns. Producers are encouraged to work with their local extension agent to develop a long-term pasture and rangeland weed management strategy.
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4: National Farmers Union is urging Congress to make major reforms to farm safety net programs as producers face rising financial pressure nationwide. In a letter to Senate leaders, NFU President Rob LaRue warned that low commodity prices, rising input costs, and trade uncertainty, along with drought, are threatening the future of family farms. The group says farm bankruptcies jumped 46% from 2024 to 2025, while farm debt has reached record levels as well. And if you also criticize the growing resilience on emergency disaster payments, noting more than $100 billion has been spent on ad hoc farm aid over the past decade. The organization is calling for stronger long-term farm programs and new tools to improve both soil health and income protection. And with this past weekend's unofficial start to the grilling season, many consumers could very well start voting with their wallets at the grocery store when it comes to the selection of animal proteins. For Paul Dykstra and Certified Angus Beef, they're seeing the price of lower cuts of beef at the same dollar value as some higher cuts due to inventory.
0: Select sometimes priced above choice due to reduced Select supply, dropping from 12% in December to average 8% of fed cattle since March. Strong ground beef demand and lower cull cow harvest have also boosted 90% lean trim prices. As domestic lean supply declines, imports also increase to supplement ground beef balance.
4: Beef imports were up 18% in the first quarter this year, and no news has surfaced of President Trump increasing those imports following his planned executive order in mid-May, which of course was later rescinded. Speaking of those beef prices, we're coming back to talk about what the cattle markets did after that bearish cattle on feed report right after this.
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4: Cattle futures seemed to escape yesterday without adding too many more battle wounds to their bumps and bruises from last week. Of course, coming off the long holiday, traders had time to digest a bearish cattle on feed report, which showed more cattle placed into the feedlots than last year and higher than the average expectations, largely because of the drought conditions. Overall, it appears traders had built in the losses ahead of the monthly release, and it sets up an interesting shortened week this week for both the futures and the cash cattle trade. Now, checking out some of the prices from yesterday, we're going to start with the feeder cattle futures as the nearby August contract unfortunately did lose 40 cents at $3.4945. However, the deferred November feeder cattle contract added 45 cents at $3.4065. Similarly, live cattle futures saw pressure on the nearby contracts, while the deferred contracts did better, with June live cattle futures giving away just over a dollar at $2.4822. Deferred December live cattle futures, they added 45 cents at $2.3055. We talked a little bit about the choice and select values of the box beef earlier, and yesterday we once again saw the choice cattle values adding just over $2 right at $3.93 a hundredweight, while select values, they added $5 yesterday and finalized their bid just over $3.90 a hundredweight. Now, even though the Memorial Day holiday is behind us, packers could remain aggressive buyers in the market as demand could remain strong for the next week or two if you're going off historical patterns.
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4: Wheat futures were pressured by some shaky energy trade amid some optimism of progress being made towards a peace agreement in the Persian Gulf, and also due to the meaningful rainfall that finally materialized for the U.S. Central and Southern Plains. Now, from a technical standpoint, July KC wintery futures do remain in a firmly higher trend through 2026 thus far, even with the recent sell-off. Unfortunately, though, as for the conditions of the U.S. wintery crop, it worsened just a little bit yesterday in that latest crop progress report at 34% poor to very poor, while spring wheat planting and emerging is on track with a year ago and five-year average of 80% planted and 51% emerged. The corn markets were also pressured to begin the week after plenty of precipitation over the last week and good soil moisture levels came to the eastern corn belt. Well, that's all the time we have for today's Morning Market Report here on the Northern Ag Network. I'm Andy Schwab. Have a great rest of your day.
1: And that was your Morning Market Report, a service from the People's Bank, KBOW, Butte, Montana.
11: From ABC News, I'm Sherry Preston. In a couple of hours, President Trump will gather his cabinet at the White House to discuss where things stand in the war with Iran, which has been underway for 3 months now. ABC senior Washington correspondent Rachel Scott is at the White House.
12: President Trump will be hosting a cabinet meeting here at the White House amid all of this uncertainty on whether there will be a deal with Iran and amid those escalating tensions. The president and senior administration officials had been optimistic about the progress of these talks, but this morning, still nothing has been finalized, and Iran is vowing retaliation after the U.S. launched what it called self-defensive strikes in the region.
11: President Trump's endorsement helped Texas Attorney General Ken Paxton defeat incumbent Senator John Cornyn in the Republican primary in that state. Next up, the midterm election in November, where Paxton will take on Democrat James Tallarico. Here's ABC Washington Bureau Chief Rick Klein.
13: Tallarico has become just a fast-rising star in the Democratic Party, only 37 years old, but he's been in the Texas legislature for years now, and he's got a reputation as someone more on the progressive side than the moderate side, but someone that has been apt to make some surprises. And famously, he broke through with an interview with Joe Rogan, and Rogan encouraged him to run for president.
11: Cruz working at the White House, building a UFC ring on the South Lawn for a fight on President Trump's birthday. As the World Health Organization says, the Ebola outbreak is spreading faster than it can be contained, the CDC is asking its workforce for help.
14: An internal email obtained by ABC News shows Acting CDC Director Dr. Jay Bhattacharya urging employees to volunteer to screen Americans returning from Ebola hot zones for possible signs of the virus. The U.S. is one of several countries tightening travel restrictions amid the rapidly growing outbreak.
11: ABC's Faith Abube at the CDC. One person killed, 9 injured, 9 still missing after a chemical tank rupture at a paper mill in Longview, Washington. You're listening to ABC News.
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11: The mother of NFL quarterback Will Levis now says her son spent an exorbitant amount of money trying to get a leaked sex tape made with his ex, Gia Duddy, off the internet. Here's ABC's Sophie Flay.
17: The couple split up months after Duddy went viral during the 2023 NFL draft. Cameras capturing her reactions as Levis kept getting passed over during the first round. The attention helping to boost her profile on social media. Experts say high-profile couples like Levis and Duddy are common targets for hackers.
11: 5 villagers among 7 who were trapped in a cave that flooded last week in Laos have been found. There's still no sign of the other 2, however, as the work gets underway to bring them into safety. ABC's Maggie Rooley has more from the foreign desk.
18: We do know that rescuers have been rushing this whole week to pump water out of the cave after those people initially got trapped inside when flash floods blocked their exit out. They've also been yelling for the divers, trying to find signs of life and exact locations, but they say while this cave is actually relatively small, the hardest part of this rescue is how narrow the cave is and trying to navigate these passageways.
11: The best young spellers in the English language are competing in the Scripps National Spelling BEE this week. The B began back in 1925, but this is the 98th competition because it was canceled during World War II for a couple of years. This year's champ will be the 111th because it's ended in a two-way tie several times and an eight-way tie in 2019. This is ABC News.
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1: 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And now, about to take a look at your weather forecast right here on your hometown station, and let's go ahead and do that right now, as we're going to see a chance of rain, a possibility of a thunderstorm, and we'll have some sunny skies with a high around 79 degrees. Tonight, we will see more rain in the forecast, possibility of a thunderstorm with cloudy skies and a low around a 47. And for your Thursday, more rain in the forecast, possibility of a thunderstorm, and then we'll see some sunny skies with a high around 84 degrees. And currently outside the mining city, we do have some light rain falling from the sky as it is just mist, but yeah, you're gonna get a little misty. All right, so we do have a temperature of 45 degrees outside the mining city, 42 degrees in Wise River, 46 degrees in Phillipsburg and in the Melrose and Basin, 44 degrees in Dillon, 52 degrees in Helena, 47 degrees in Three Forks, 48 degrees in Anaconda, Deer Lodge 49 degrees, and Boulder with a temperature of 56 degrees. And that is your weather forecast right here on your hometown station, KBOW.
20: Uh-oh, guess what day it is? 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Huh? Anybody? Julie, hey, guess what day it is? Oh, come on, I know you can hear me. Mike, what day is it, Mike? 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

KBOW, your hometown station, and on this day, May 27th, let's see what this time capsule has to bring me today, as it is, oh, it's a little bit of a light one. All right, May 27th, light time capsule here today, and today's word of the day is intermediate, and today's national day is National Grape Popsicle Day. I'll be back with your time capsule, a service of Big Brothers Big Sisters, right after this. Did you know one in three kids in America grow up without a positive adult mentor in their lives? You can make a difference when you become a Big Brother Big Sister or Big Couple with Big Brothers Big Sisters of Butte. Call 782-9644. All right, let's see what happened on this day, May 27th. The year was 1901. The Edison Storage Battery Company was organized. 1907, the bubonic plague broke out in San Francisco. 1919, a U.S. Navy seaplane completed the first transatlantic flight. 1926, bronze figure of Huck Finn and Tom Sawyer were erected in Hannibal, Missouri. 1933, Walt Disney's Three Little Pigs was first released. 1933 also saw the United States as the Federal Securities Act was signed. The act required the registration of securities with the Federal Trade Commission. 1935, the U.S. Supreme Court declared that U.S. President Franklin Roosevelt's National Industrial Recovery Act was unconstitutional. 1936, the Cunard Liner RMS Queen Mary left England on its maiden voyage to New York. 1937 in California, the Golden Gate Bridge was opened to pedestrian traffic. The bridge connected San Francisco and Marin County. 1941, U.S. President Franklin Roosevelt proclaimed an unlimited national emergency amid rising world tensions. 1968, after 48 years as coach of the Chicago Bears, George Halas had retired. 1969, construction of Walt Disney World began in Florida. 1977, George H. Willen was fined for scaling the World Trade Center in New York on May 26. He was fined $1.10. 1986, Mel Fisher recovered a jar that contained 2,300 emeralds from the Spanish ship Atocha. The ship sank in the 17th century. And, of course, being today, May the 27th, it is your birthday. A big happy birthday goes out to you from all of us right here on your hometown station, KBOW, as you are celebrating your birthday with actor Richard Schiff. He is 71 years old today. Actor Paul Bettany is 55 years old today. Actor Jack McBrayer is 53 years old today. Actor Chris Colfer is 36, and actress and model Lily Rose Depp, she is 27. A big happy birthday goes out to them, but especially to you, on this day of National Grape Popsicles. You can enjoy a great popsicle, or have some ice cream with some cake, however you want to spend your birthday. It's up to you. As your special day right here on your hometown station, KBOW, your time capsule, a service of Big Brothers, Big Sisters right here on your hometown station.

0: Wellness Station on this Wednesday morning. Momentarily, we'll check in with staff meteorologist Jeff Womack as he explains what's happening with our weather for today and the remainder of the week, and that will be a service of Sticks and Stones.
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2: A bit of a gray start now as cooler air has settled in and mixed with some of that moisture, and that front stand right over us, so we can expect mainly cloudy skies today and just a chance of some light shower activity. The next system over Northern California is pinched off from the main flow, and that's going to stay there. Meantime, all the big heat is on the eastern half of the state, so we won't quite have to worry about that, but it will be a little bit muggy ahead of that next cold front that looks to drop in late Friday into Saturday. Now, by Saturday, we'll get some decent rain chances around here, and we sure could use it. We'll have cloudy skies and a couple of sprinkles going into Sunday. Monday and Tuesday, also a chance of some pop-up thunderstorms around here, but the big thing today is just cloudy skies and then some pop-up storms. I think we'll clear out pretty good tonight into Thursday, give us a little break from the gray weather, and then going into Friday. Friday will be sunny most of the day and warm ahead of this next front before those weekend rains arrive. Let's take a look around the country now. Well, around parts of the Front Range and along I-25, getting some storms around the South Plains, East Texas, and up into the Ohio River Valley. As I mentioned, still another day of heat for the eastern half of the state and the High Plains. We'll take a look at the rest of our forecast details. Those are coming your way next.
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2: Anaconda, still some thunderstorms today, 83, 49 overnight tonight. We're going to clear out nicely Thursday, and I think that'll bring us into the mid-80s. Partly cloudy skies Friday in mid-80s, and then rain, thunderstorms, 64 on Saturday as we make that big pattern switch as that cold front from the west comes in. We'll keep the rain around for a lot of the day on Sunday, too, with 66. Partly cloudy headed into Monday with 70 in afternoon showers, and then drier on Tuesday with a high of 76. And then for Deer Lodge, we'll be at 81 after some morning fog today, 48 overnight. And then for Thursday, we'll clear out 87. Friday, clear during the day, 82, and by Friday night, some rain down to 45. Cooler this weekend, will be in the low 60s and rain both Saturday and Sunday. And then for Whitehall, 83 today and a couple of spotty showers, 51 overnight tonight, 90 for Thursday, and then 86 in the mix for us on Friday. We'll have some rain in here on Saturday with a high of 67, a few thunderstorms on Sunday, and a high right around 69. And then for Butte, we can expect temperatures today to top out right about 79 with some showers, 46 overnight tonight, partly cloudy skies for Thursday and 84, low 80s on Friday, noticeably cooler this weekend now, and we'll get some thunderstorms both Saturday and Sunday along this cold front with numbers in the low 60s. Partly cloudy next week, 66 to start us off on Monday, and the 70s are back for us on Tuesday with a couple afternoon showers. I'm meteorologist Jeff Womack. That's the KBOW Copper 94 weather.
0: And thanks, Jeff. Currently outside the mining city, we do have a little bit of mist falling from the sky, and we are sitting with a temperature of 46 degrees. 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
0: With the information you need, I'm Keith Valentine. The news this hour is a service of Thriftway Superstops. 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Jacob Steven Lundberg appeared in court on Tuesday after his arrest in connection with a fatal shooting outside the downtown Bozeman bar. Lundberg appeared before Gallatin County Justice of the Peace Rick West for an initial appearance stemming from a shooting that happened during the early morning hours of May 25th. At the hearing, the court was advised Lundberg had been arrested on allegations of deliberate homicide, criminal endangerment, and tampering with evidence. NBC Montana did report that according to the affidavit filed by the Bozeman Police Department, officers did respond to a shooting outside Rocking Our Bar in downtown Bozeman. Investigators determined the incident began as a physical altercation inside the bar involving Lundberg and the victim, Sidney Callahan. The two men were escorted outside where the confrontation did continue. Investigators said Lundberg then returned to his vehicle, retrieved a firearm, and shot Callahan multiple times before fleeing the area. Police reports say Lundberg fled in a vehicle, but officers quickly tracked him down. Emergency responders took Callahan to Bozeman Deaconess Hospital, where he was pronounced dead. Police said investigators reviewed surveillance footage that captured the shooting and showed numerous bystanders in the immediate area when gunshots were fired. The investigation determined the shots were fired into a crowded downtown area occupied by pedestrians, patrons, and nearby businesses. Investigators also determined Lundberg attempted to dispose the firearm. As summer draws closer, a final look at mountain snowpack across Montana shows a concerning trend heading into the warmer months. By May, snowpack levels typically begin to decline as temperatures rise and snowfall chances taper off. This year, however, warmer than average conditions have accelerated that melt. Many river basins are now reporting snowpack levels at less than half of what's considered normal for this time of year. NBC Montana did report when average statewide, Montana's snowpack currently sits at just above 52% of normal, raising red flags about what lies ahead, as below average snowpack levels could increase the risk of drought and wildfire activity as summer progresses. While northwest and west central Montana are not currently facing significant drought conditions, the situation is far more serious in the southwest part of the state. Folks in both Beaverhead and Madison counties continue to experience severe to extreme drought, making the area particularly vulnerable as wildfire season ramps up. Adding to the concern, June is expected to bring warmer than normal temperatures to western Montana with little indication of sustained meaningful moisture. There is some potential relief in the short term with daily chances for precipitation in the forecast this week. How much moisture the region receives during the remainder of the spring could play a key role in shaping how severe wildfire and drought impacts become later this summer. Montana Fish, Wildlife, and Parks says spring aerial surveys show mule deer populations are increasing across much of northeast Montana following a mild winter and strong fawn survival. Fish, Wildlife, and Park biologists surveyed 11 deer trend areas across Region 6 and found mule deer densities increased 32% from 2025 and are now slightly above the long-term average. Biologists also reported fawn to adult ratios are 21% above the long-term average, signaling continued population growth across the region. NBC Montana did report that survey areas near Havre, Glasgow, and parts of the Plentywood area show strong or improving numbers, while some areas near Malta remain slightly below long-term averages. Fish, Wildlife, and Parks says the survey points to a steady recovery of mule deer populations following recent lows observed in 2024. Officials say continued moisture this year could help populations keep growing across northeast Montana. KBOW Newstime, 7:33.
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0: Hundreds of dogs and their handlers are headed to Missoula this week for the 69th annual Five Valley Kennel Club Dog Show and Trials. More than 500 dogs from across the United States and Canada will compete in events ranging from obedience and rally competitions to fast cat races and confirmation of judging at the Missoula County Fairgrounds. Spectators can watch puppies, therapy dogs, and championship competitors in action from Thursday through Sunday. NBC Montana did report that families can also bring their own dogs to participate in fast cat races. AKC Fetch and Interactive Seminars. Admission is free. Events will take place at the Missoula County Fairgrounds, Glacier Ice Pavilion, and Sentinel High School. With the information you need, I'm Keith Valentine. 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

0: KBOW, your hometown station. And on this Wednesday morning, I'll be back with your school menus. 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
0: 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And that is a service of Park Street Printers. In Three Forks, they've already started breakfast about half an hour ago. Donuts for Dads is happening with the sausage links, fruit, fruit juice, and milk. And then for lunch, it is bacon cheeseburgers with baked beans, chips, fruit, and milk. And then in Whitehall today, it is Chef's Choice for breakfast and for lunch. In Ramsey, they're doing the same thing. Chef's Choice for breakfast and lunch. Deer Lodge today, they're doing the grab-and-go bags with the breakfast bar. Some juice, applesauce, craisins, milk, and fruit. For lunch will be pot stickers with the fruit, vegetables, and a salad, along with milk. In Anaconda, it is diced ham and pasta with the peas and some pears and milk. And then we are moving on to Drummond, where they are having Chef's Choice with vegetables, fruit, and milk. And then at the Butte School District today, it is going to be some bagels with cream cheese, fruit, fruit juice, string cheese, and milk. And then for lunch will be Sloppy Joe's with a salad, steamed broccoli, and some pineapple tidbits, along with regular or chocolate milk. You have the choice. And then at the Belmont Senior Center today, it is pastrami and rye with tomato soup and some chips and cookies. At the Metcalf in Anaconda, they're having chicken strips with mashed potatoes and some gravy with cranberries and a slice of birthday cake. And that is taking a look at your menus for the schools. The Belmont Senior Center, the Metcalf in Anaconda. And that is a service of Park Street Printers right here on your hometown station, KBOW.

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0: And taking a look at those road conditions, a service of American Car Care and Lysak's Tire, as I do not have time for my drone out there, but the Montana Department of Transportation website is where I'm getting my information. All right, so let's see what is happening. If you are traveling over towards Bozeman and Billings, you do have road construction around Homestake Pass area and then through Whitehall, and then once you reach over Cardwell Hill as well, and then a little bit of road construction happening in the Bozeman area. Helena, Great Falls, you do have good road conditions happening. A little bit of wet roads happening around Elk Park area. And those wet roads do continue around Boulder Pass. Now, once you reach Helena, you do have a little bit of road construction happening in that area as well. Going towards Missoula, you do have a little bit of road construction before you get out of Butte, but other than that, good road conditions, a little bit of wet road conditions happening over towards Missoula, and then towards Dillon, you do have road construction. If you're happening to travel today, travel safely because everybody loves to see your smiling face when you do arrive to your destination. KBOW, Butte, Montana.
3: I'm Sherry Preston. Uganda has just ordered the immediate closure of its border with Congo as cases of Ebola surge. The World Health Organization says it's spreading faster than it can be contained. ABC's Faith Abubi has more from CDC headquarters in Atlanta.
4: The Atlanta airport is one of only three entry points right now where U.S. citizens coming in from Ebola-impacted area can fly into. JFK will start tomorrow. However, right now, the CDC is asking for volunteers, asking for help to screen these passengers, check their temperature, scan for the virus before they can walk through those doors and into the community.
3: The Strait of Hormuz is still closed as talks on ending the war with Iran continue. President Trump holding a cabinet meeting today to talk about it, but says ABC's Ian Pannell in Tel Aviv,
5: despite all the optimism, the mood music that we're hearing from the president, from Secretary of State Rubio, the reality is there's no settlement on these issues. And having said over the weekend that a deal looks like it's going to be agreed in the coming 24 hours or days, we're now looking at a number of days without any obvious sign of an agreement.
3: Now, Iranian state television is reporting on the framework of an Iran-U.S. memorandum of understanding that includes a provision for lifting the U.S. naval blockade in exchange for restoring the number of commercial transit ships in the strait. Five people found inside a flooded cave in Laos. ABC's Maggie Rulli is at the foreign desk.
6: Rescuers are saying right now their first priority is bringing food to the group inside the cave as they work out how to safely rescue them and actually get them through those narrow passageways back out into the open. Their other priority is finding the two others who remain missing.
3: Efforts to find the nine people still missing after a chemical tank explosion in Washington State are on hold because the chemicals remaining in that tank make it too volatile. One person was killed. You're listening to ABC News.
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3: NASA revealing plans for building a base on the moon, with the first phase beginning this year.
9: It's an accelerated timeline aimed at outpacing China, which plans to land humans on the moon by 2030. NASA isn't going it alone, announcing new contracts with four companies, including Jeff Bezos' Blue Origin, which will build a lander to deliver rovers to the moon's surface. Elon Musk's company, SpaceX, is already under contract to build a system that will shuttle astronauts from the moon's orbit to its surface.
3: ABC's Sophie Flay. NASA wants a base on the moon. New York wants the Olympics again. ABC's Dave Packer has the story.
10: New York Governor Kathy Hochul says she wants to bring the Winter Olympics back to the Empire State. The idea would team up New York City with Lake Placid for a future bid, possibly for the 2042 Games. Hochul told The Athletic that she had significant meetings regarding bringing the Winter Olympics back to the state. Lake Placid already has Olympic history. It hosted the 1932 and 1980 Winter Games, including the famous Miracle on Ice, when the United States hockey team shocked the Soviet Union. Dave Packer, ABC News, New York.
3: Matthew Perry's personal assistant faces sentencing today in connection with Perry's death of a ketamine overdose in 2023. Kenneth Iwamasa faces up to 15 years behind bars. Britain's cybersecurity chief warning today artificial intelligence is an unstoppable force that's being weaponized in ways that closely resemble and fall just short of traditional warfare. Sherry Preston, ABC News.
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0: And taking a look at that weather forecast for today, as we're going to see a chance of rain, possibility of a thunderstorm with some sunny skies, a high around 79. Tonight, we do have more rain in the forecast with some thunderstorms as well, with partly cloudy skies and a low around 47. And for your Thursday, we do have rain in the forecast, possibility of a thunderstorm with some sunny skies and a high around 84 degrees. Currently outside the mining city, we do have the clouds in the sky, and we are sitting with a temperature of 46 degrees, 47 degrees in Wise River, 48 degrees in Phillipsburg, 49 degrees in Dillon and in Melrose, 56 degrees in Helena, 51 degrees in Deer Lodge, as well as Basin, 61 in Boulder, and 52 degrees in Three Forks and Anaconda. That is your weather forecast right here on your hometown station, KBOW, a service of Green Gorilla.
14: We would like to talk to you for a second.
15: Okay.
14: So, maybe I am a little high maintenance, and maybe Rachel is a little bit of a pushover. But you know what we decided that you are?
15: Yes, we are very sorry to tell you this, but you, Phoebe, are flaky.
14: Ha! That's true, I am flaky.
15: What, you're just okay with being flaky?
14: Yeah, totally. Well, then I'm okay with being high maintenance.
15: Yeah, and I am okay with being a pushover.
14: That's great. Good for you guys.
16: I am not high maintenance.
14: I am not a pushover.
16: Who said you were?
14: You did. I'm flaky. I'll say anything.

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1: 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The Butte baseball team will host state right here in the Mining City, while a softball team travels to Missoula to take on their competition there. We are looking forward to covering all of their achievements here on Athlete of the Week.
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1: 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Well, Butte High's baseball and softball teams will both open their Class AA state tournaments at 4 p.m. on Thursday. The baseball tournament will be held at Three Legends Stadium right here in Butte, while the softball tournament will be played at 4th Missoula Regional Park in Missoula. Saturday's softball championship game will be played at the University of Montana Stadium. In the softball tournament, the Bulldogs will open against Billings West, the number one seed from the Eastern AA. Butte High is the number four seed from the Western AA. In the baseball tournament, the Bulldogs open against Eastern AA top seed Gallatin. Butte High is number four seed from the Western AA. And that game can be broadcasted right here on your hometown station, KBOW 550 AM, 101.5 FM, and of course, on the web, KBOW550.net. At 4 p.m. on Thursday, you can catch it all right here, a service of the Sportsman of the Air. The Shepherds softball team has kept itself grounded despite being on the verge of back-to-back unbeaten seasons. The Phillies have focused on the little things to put them in the position more than 40 consecutive wins. And it's not by any accident. There's been no breaks in the lineup 1 through 9 as Shepherd has put up the 10 runs or more in 13 consecutive games. An incredibly talented senior class leads Shepherd, but they've got some gifted underclassmen as well. In fact, an 8th grader hit a home run in the divisional title game this past weekend. The Phillies will hope to get some home cooking at Stewart Park in Billings this weekend as they look to defend their Class BC state title with three simple words: drive, develop, dominate. And on to the national side of the sports scene, as it was just announced earlier this morning, Travis Kelce is adding a new title to his business portfolio: Major League Baseball owner. The Kansas City Chiefs tight end is joining the Cleveland Guardians ownership as a minority investor, as he told ESPN earlier today, as purchasing a stake in the team he grew up watching and reconnecting with the game he once believed offered the clearest path to a professional sports career. Kelce, who is 36, is the latest active professional athlete to acquire the stake in a Major League Baseball team. Other current athletes who have become minority investors in baseball teams include LeBron James of the Boston Red Sox and Cade Cunningham from the Texas Rangers, and Kelce's Chiefs teammate Patrick Mahomes, who in July of 2020 became a minority owner of the Kansas City Royals. The Guardians are valued around $1.7 billion, a stock that has increased from their $1 billion valuation in 2022, when lead minority owner David Blitzer purchased a stake in the team that includes a pathway to majority ownership. Like Cunningham, Kelce's purchase is personal. He grew up during Cleveland's baseball renaissance in the 1990s when the team won five consecutive American League Central titles, calling himself a diehard. Kelce said he would take the rapid transit light rail system downtown and keep score with his father, Ed, who also served as his baseball coach. And rebranded as the Guardians in 2022, they are in first place in the Central after winning the division east of the past two seasons. The Guardians hold a 9-game lead over the Royals, a fact Kelce said that will not go unnoticed in the Chiefs' locker room when he talks baseball with Mahomes. And in hockey, well, the Colorado Avalanche are out, and Las Vegas moves on. And that is your sports and stuff right here on your hometown station, KBOW Sports and Stuff, a service of Montana Tech University, where your future begins to become a little bit brighter all by the use of your fingers by logging on to the website, montanatech.edu. Let's go ahead now and check in with staff meteorologist Jeff Womack.

0: Clancy provides our weather for today and the remainder of the week, and that will be a service from Jackie and the crew of the Legion Oasis.
1: A bit of a gray start now as cooler air has settled in and mixed with some of that moisture, and that front staying right over us, so we can expect mainly cloudy skies today and just a chance of some light shower activity. The next system over Northern California is pinched off from the main flow, and that's going to stay there. Meantime, all the big heat is on the eastern half of the state, so we won't quite have to worry about that, but it will be a little bit muggy ahead of that next cold front that looks to drop in late Friday into Saturday. Now, by Saturday, we'll get some decent rain chances around here, and we sure could use it. We'll have cloudy skies and a couple of sprinkles going into Sunday. Monday and Tuesday, also a chance of some pop-up thunderstorms around here, but the big thing today is just cloudy skies and then some pop-up storms. I think we'll clear out pretty good tonight into Thursday, give us a little break from the gray weather, and then going into Friday will be sunny most of the day and warm ahead of this next front before those weekend rains arrive. Let's take a look around the country now. Well, around parts of the Front Range and along I-25, getting some storms around the South Plains, East Texas, and up into the Ohio River Valley. As I mentioned, still another day of heat for the eastern half of the state and the High Plains. We'll take a look at the rest of our forecast details. Those are coming your way next.
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3: 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They came in the day he left and had it done before he got back.
2: Sounds like it's time to get on the waiting list. 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Background checks completed on all adults. Say hi to Jack.
1: Anaconda, still some thunderstorms today. 83, 49 overnight tonight. We're going to clear out nicely Thursday, and I think that'll bring us into the mid-80s. Partly cloudy skies Friday in mid-80s, and then rain, thunderstorms, 64 on Saturday as we make that big pattern switch as that cold front from the west comes in. We'll keep the rain around for a lot of the day on Sunday, too, with 66. Partly cloudy headed into Monday with 70 in afternoon showers, and then drier on Tuesday with a high of 76. And then for Deer Lodge, we'll be at 81 after some morning fog today, 48 overnight. And then for Thursday, we'll clear out 87. Friday, clear during the day, 82, and by Friday night, some rain down to 45. Cooler this weekend, will be in the low 60s and rain both Saturday and Sunday. And then for Whitehall, 83 today and a couple of spotty showers, 51 overnight tonight, 90 for Thursday, and then 86 in the mix for us on Friday. We'll have some rain in here on Saturday with a high of 67, a few thunderstorms on Sunday, and a high right around 69. And then for Butte, we can expect temperatures today to top out right about 79 with some showers, 46 overnight tonight, partly cloudy skies for Thursday and 84, low 80s on Friday. Noticeably cooler this weekend now, and we'll get some thunderstorms both Saturday and Sunday along this cold front with numbers in the low 60s. Partly cloudy next week, 66 to start us off on Monday, and the 70s are back for us on Tuesday with a couple afternoon showers. I'm meteorologist Jeff Womack. That's the KBOW Copper 94 weather.
0: Thanks, Jeff. Currently outside the mining city, we do have the overcast skies, and we are sitting with a temperature of 49 degrees. 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
0: With the information you need, I'm Keith Valentine. The news this hour is a service of Mead Lumber. The Bureau of Land Management is investigating a disturbing report of a single strand of barbed wire stretched across a trail commonly used by people who ride dirt bikes and other motorized vehicles in the Pipestone Recreational Area east of Butte. Kel Hellwinkle says his 11-year-old daughter was riding a dirt bike with her friends on Memorial Day when they came upon the wire. Kel said the wire was stretched tight across a trail near the Four Corners campground off Delmo Lake Road. KXLF did report it was about 4 feet off the ground. Kel says there are sometimes conflicts between motorized vehicle users and those who recreate without motorized vehicles in that area. He's concerned this incident could be related to that. The BLM says as of May 26, the incident was still under investigation. A major drug and weapons bust in Broadwater County in April 2026 is being called one of the largest in county history by the sheriff's office. During a traffic stop of a vehicle leaving a neighborhood in Broadwater County, sheriff deputies said they recognized the need to escalate the investigation and called in canine assistance. KRTV reported that deputies recovered about half a pound of cocaine, two loaded handguns, and several cell phones from the vehicle. Deputies then secured a warrant for the suspect's residence, where they seized about 1 pound of Phyllosin mushrooms, three handguns, including one stolen firearm, and a large quantity of ammunition. While Republicans and Democrats are vying for Montana's open U.S. Senate seat are 1 week out from their primaries, Seth Bodnar, who left the top post at University of Montana to run for the office as an independent, says his campaign has gathered more than twice the signatures needed for his unconventional candidacy. The Montana Standard did report the Bodnar campaign announced it had collected nearly 30,000 signatures from Montanans. The campaign needs more than 13,000 signatures to be approved by the Montana Secretary of State to get onto the November ballot without a party label. Yesterday was the deadline to submit signatures to county election administrators. State law allows independent candidates to avoid the primary gauntlet and instead demonstrate buy-in from voters by collecting a certain number of signatures, a threshold that varies depending on the office sought. Since officially launching his campaign in March, Bodnar has been laser-focused on delivering his hallmark message that the two-party system is broken and the only solve to elect a senator is to won't be beholden to Democrats or Republicans. Montana's primary is June 2nd. KBOW Newstime, 8:32.
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0: A longtime Butte Training Survival Training business is under new ownership. The owner of the Peak announced he had sold his business to the Australian company One Response. KXLF did report the Peak has been in operation at the Burt Muni Airport for 21 years, specializing in military training, wilderness safety, and backcountry survival. The public is invited to a barbecue at noon on Sunday at the Peak Hangar to meet the new owners. With the information you need, I'm Keith Valentine. You are now up to date on your hometown station, KBOW. 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
1: 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And remember Hungry, Hungry Hippos? Well, they made a movie called Hungry Hippo. Yeah, it's about a killer hippo. And, you know, I was thinking that once I heard the name Hungry Hippo, I thought it was going to be a kid's movie. Yeah, I was dead wrong.
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1: And taking a look at that weather forecast for today, as we're going to see a chance of rain, possibility of a thunderstorm, and some sunny skies with a high around 79. Tonight, we do have more rain in the forecast, a possibility of a thunderstorm with a low around 47 degrees. For your Thursday, we do have a chance of rain, possibility of a thunderstorm with some sunny skies and a high around 84 degrees. Currently outside the mining city, we do have the overcast skies and we are sitting with a temperature of 50 degrees. 52 degrees in Wise River, 53 degrees in Phillipsburg, Dillon, and in Melrose, 55 degrees in Anaconda and Deer Lodge, 61 degrees in Helena, 57 degrees in Three Forks, 56 degrees in Basin, and 64 degrees in Boulder. 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Now jumping up into the classic hour from the year 1982, his name, Bobby Bear. And he says, if you ain't got nothing, you got nothing to lose.

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Jesse Coulter bringing along Waylon Jennings, and you never can tell. When you and I do return, we're going to take on back to the year 1970.

0: Yeah.
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1: With the information you need, I'm Keith Valentine. The news this hour is a service of Hoyl Jewelry. Jacob Steven Lundberg appeared in court on Tuesday after his arrest in connection with a fatal shooting outside a downtown Bozeman bar. Lundberg appeared before Gallatin County Justice of the Peace, Rick West, for his initial appearance stemming from a shooting that happened during the early morning hours of May 25th. NBC Montana did report at the hearing the court was advised Lundberg had been arrested on allegations of deliberate homicide, criminal endangerment, and tampering with evidence. According to the affidavit filed by the Bozeman Police Department, officers responded to a shooting outside Rocking R Bar in downtown Bozeman. Investigators determined the incident began as a physical altercation inside the bar involving Lundberg and the victim, Sydney Callahan. The two men were escorted outside where the confrontation did continue. Investigators said Lundberg then returned to his vehicle, retrieved a firearm, and shot Callahan multiple times before fleeing the area. Police reports say Lundberg fled in a vehicle, but officers quickly tracked him down. Emergency responders took Callahan to Bozeman Deaconess Hospital, where he was pronounced dead. Police said investigators reviewed surveillance footage that captured the shooting and showed numerous bystanders in the immediate area when gunshots were fired. The investigation determined the shots were fired into a crowded downtown area occupied by pedestrians, patrons, and nearby businesses. Investigators also determined Lundberg attempted to dispose the firearm. As summer draws closer, a final look at mountain snowpack across Montana shows a concerning trend heading into the warmer months. By May, snowpack levels typically begin to decline as temperature does rise and snowfall chances taper off. This year, however, warmer than average conditions have accelerated that melt. Many river basins are now reporting snowpack levels at less than half of what's considered normal for this time of year. When averaged statewide, Montana's snowpack currently sits at just about 52% of normal, raising red flags about what lies ahead. Below average snowpack levels could increase the risk of drought and wildfire activity as summer does progress. While northwest and west central Montana are not currently facing significant drought conditions, the situation is far more serious in the southwest part of the state. NBC Montana did report that folks in both Beaverhead and Madison counties continue to experience severe to extreme drought, making the area particularly vulnerable as wildfire season ramps up. Adding to the concern, June is expected to bring warmer than normal temperatures to western Montana with little indication of sustained meaningful moisture. There is some potential relief in the short term, with daily chances for precipitation in the forecast this week. How much moisture the region receives during the remainder of the spring could play a key role in shaping how severe wildfire and drought impacts become later this summer. Montana Fish, Wildlife, and Parks says spring aerial surveys show mule deer populations are increasing across much of northeast Montana following a mild winter and strong fawn survival. Fish Wildlife Park biologists surveyed 11 deer trend across Region 6 and found mule deer densities increased by 32% from 2025 and are now slightly above the long-term average. NBC Montana did report that biologists are also reporting fawn-to-adult ratios are 21% above the long-term average, signaling continued population growth across the region. Survey areas near Havre, Glasgow, and parts of the Plentywood area showed strong or improving numbers, while some areas near Malta remained slightly below long-term averages. Fish, Wildlife, and Parks says the survey points to a steady recovery of mule deer populations following a recent low observed in 2024. Officials say continued moisture this year could help populations keep growing across northeast Montana. KBOW Newstime, 9:34.
2: Hats off to the class of 2026, Hoyle Fine Jewelry, Anaconda.

Hundreds of dogs and their handlers are headed to Missoula this week for the 69th annual Five Valley Kennel Club Dog Show and Trials. More than 500 dogs from across the United States and Canada will compete in events ranging from obedience and rally competitions to fast cat races and confirmation judging at the Missoula County Fairgrounds. NBC Montana did report that spectators can watch puppies, therapy dogs, and championship competitors in action from Thursday through Sunday. Families can also bring their own dogs to participate in fast cat races, AKC fetch and interactive seminars. Admission is free. Events will take place at the Missoula County Fairgrounds, Glacier Ice Pavilion, and Sentinel High School. Taking a look at that weather forecast for today, as we're going to see rain and a possibility of a thunderstorm with some sunny skies and a high around 79 degrees. Tonight, we do have more rain in the forecast, possibility of a thunderstorm, and partly cloudy skies with a low around 47. For your Thursday, we do have a chance of rain, possibility of a thunderstorm, and some sunny skies with a high around 84 degrees. Currently outside the mining city, we do have the overcast skies, and we are sitting with a temperature of 52 degrees. 56 degrees in Wise River, Phillipsburg, and in Melrose and Deer Lodge. 55 degrees in Dillon. 64 degrees in Helena. 54 degrees in Anaconda. 59 degrees in Three Forks. 65 degrees in Boulder. And 57 degrees in Basin. That's your weather forecast right here on your hometown station, KBOW. 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

0: KBOW, your hometown classic hour. 1985 was the year. Charlie Daniels Band and American Farmer. Well, as always, a party going on right here on your hometown station in the afternoon, right after the ABC News. You can catch The Party Line, the longest running program in North America, as either Ron or Scott. It's all up in the air of who's hosting The Party Line this afternoon, later on today for The Party Line. But the study commission will be here talking about their recent studies that they're happening and going through. And so don't miss The Party Line, the longest running program, like I said, right here on your hometown station, KBOW 550 AM, 101.5 FM. 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
0: KBOW, your hometown classic hour. That's going to do for me on this Wednesday morning. Morgan is on his way in the studio. He'll be taking care of you all the way up until the 5 o'clock hour right here on your hometown station, of course, with that break in between for The Party Line right here on your hometown station, KBOW. And before I take off on out of here, 1973 was the year. Her name, Vicki Lawrence. And the night the lights went out in Georgia, right here on your hometown classic hour station. You have a fantastic rest of your Wednesday, and I'll talk to you again in the morning.

0: Jordan Davis's Singles You Up on KBOW. Hey, as a reminder, in just a couple days, the second, it is going to be primary day here in Southwest Montana. Give you a little information on voting. The public exhibition for voting will be at the Butte Civic Center on June the 1st from 10 a.m. to 5 p.m. and June the 2nd from 7 a.m. to 8 p.m. Main purpose of the Express Vote system is to allow voters with disabilities and other special needs mark a private or ballot privately and independently. Voting locations and times. BSP Courthouse is open for early voting from 8 a.m. to 5 p.m. Monday through Friday. Goes to noon on Monday, June the 1st. Ballots may be dropped off on Tuesday, June the 2nd from 8 a.m. to 8 p.m. Civic Center in Ramsey Elementary. Polling places are open from 7 a.m. to 8 p.m. on Tuesday, June the 2nd. Levi Grange Hall and Melrose Elementary. Once again, polling places will be open from noon till 8 there on Tuesday. All polling places are ADA accessible. To locate your polling place, go to voterportal.mt.gov and enter your name and date of birth, or contact the election office at 406-497-6342. 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
0: Well, it's time to take those boots off and relax with some great country music on KBOW. This is John Party. As we head right through this 10 o'clock.

0: John Party, he does love his boot motif, as do I. You're listening to KBOW. Reminder that we have Butte High baseball tomorrow. Ashley Lyon will be on that call. Let's see how far the Butte High Bulldogs get in that state tournament. Hope you go and support them. Should be at 4 o'clock. If you can't make it out to Stone, you can listen to them right here on KBOW. Brought to you by the Sportsmen of there. Coming up, Lil L. Langley. And then hopefully another song about Texas as well, along with Boomers, all on KBOW.
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2: 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He later changed the name to Imagine, recording the album version on this day in 1971. More next.
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2: 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Lennon said no. 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
1: Good morning with the information that you need at 10:30. I am Morgan Griffin. The news hour is being brought to you as service by Montiers. Sabey Data Centers terminated the company's buy-sell agreement with Butte Cerveau County on May 13th, but have not forsaken the region as a potential site to build a data center. J.P. Gallagher, chief executive of Butte Cerveau County, said Sabey is still looking to Southwest Montana, including Silver Bow. Sabey had a buy-sell agreement to acquire about 606 acres in the Montana Connections Business Development Park west of Butte. The company's due diligence discovered that REC Silicone, existing tenant in the park, had the right of first refusal to some 627 acres, including land that would have housed the sprawling data center. The Montana Standard reports a right of first refusal stipulation in a real estate property agreement grants its holders the first opportunity to make an offer on the property and buy if it goes on the market, according to the National Association of Realtors. When REC Silicone announced last month its intentions to exercise that right, dating back to 1996, a deal with Sabey appeared to be kneecapped. In September of last year, a jury unanimously convicted Miles Otis Miller of killing his mother and tampering with the evidence. As he awaits sentencing, his defense lawyers are now pushing to scrap that trial. On May 26th, defense attorney said that Evans did not support a conviction beyond a reasonable doubt. Miller's counsel argued that Terry Miller had more than 63 lacerations and fought her attacker. They add that Miller had no injuries and DNA evidence from the scene excludes him. KPAX reports the defense said that further reasons for the request include jury irregularity, a potential violation of a pretrial ruling on mental health arguments, and prosecutor misconduct. Judge Leslie Halligan is deliberating, and if a new trial is denied, Miller is set to be sentenced August 27th of this year. On days when temperatures soar in central Montana, having reliable access to water is crucial. But for residents of Fairfield, a simple necessity remains far from guaranteed. According to Jenny Gulick, District Office Manager for Greenfield's Irrigation District, the situation is unprecedented. The town has notified their wells have been dry all throughout the spring. A lot of wells have never gone through dry, been this dry this year, she said. KRTV reports season of ongoing drought has left well levels at historic lows all across the region, with less snowfall throughout the winter and irrigation channels shutting down earlier than usual. The underground aquifer that supplies Fairfield has not been able to recharge. This shortage has forced major changes in the community. Residents face limited water availability. Schools have resorted to using porta potties. And now, new water restrictions mean that every drop counts. The town's billing structure has shifted. Residents are charged for every gallon they use rather than receiving a large water allotment with the base rate. KBOW News Time is 10:33.
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1: Flathead Lake in Polson is within a foot of full pool at 2,892.2 feet. Full pool is 2,893 feet. Weeks ahead of schedule prompting controlled water leases at the dam to prevent flooding downstream. Eve James, Director of Asset Optimization for Energy Keepers, Inc., said that an unusually warm winter caused the lake to fill earlier than normal. The lake first reached near capacity in December, then again in March when warm weather combined with heavy precipitation. The Confederate Salish and Kootenai tribes own the Energy Keepers, Inc. Throughout the winter, Energy Keepers held off on controlled water releases to minimize flooding in areas downstream in Oregon and Washington. Engineers say that Flathead Lake is expected to reach full pool in early June, earlier than usual. Let's take a quick look at that weather forecast today. chance of showers and thunderstorms. Otherwise, sunny skies and high of 79 this evening. Chance of showers and thunderstorms before 9. Rain after that. Otherwise, cloudy and low right around 47. Thursday, rain and thunderstorms in the afternoon. Otherwise, sunny skies and high of 84. Friday, sunny with a high of 80. Wind gusts right around 20. Currently here in Butte, 57 degrees, cloudy skies, no wind to speak of. Don't see that very often. 61 in Phillipsburg, 59 in Anaconda. In Deer Lodge, 68 degrees in Helena and Boulder. With the information that you need at 10:35, I'm Morgan Griffin. News this hour has been brought to you as service by Monteriors. 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

0: There we go. Luke Bach, Texas, ending our run of Texas songs. That one from 1977, Waylon and Willie for you on your hometown station, KBOW. Hope that you are having a great start to your Wednesday. See if we can find some Montana songs for you here in the next hour. Also coming up before 11 o'clock, Kate and Jesse singing about the summer, truck song from Dylan Scott, and community engagement, all on your hometown station, KBOW.
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0: Told you I'd give you a summer song. 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
0: We are finally getting into a little bit warmer weather here in Southwest Montana, and one of our favorite things to do as Montanans is to get outside and enjoy the trails. Someone who makes getting on those trails a little bit easier is Wild Montana, and they're always looking for volunteers for their trail crews. If you want to get some more information, well, they're going to have a workshop this Saturday up there at the Mountain Con from 10 a.m. to 2 p.m. where you can learn everything you need to stay safe, prepared, and enjoy your time on the trail. 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

0: Kent and his Rocky Mountain Low. You're listening to KBOW. So we're taking the road right on through this 11 o'clock hour. Some Luke Combs, Jody Messina, Montana News, and Club Calendar all in the next half an hour. 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Thanks for hanging out here on our foggy Wednesday morning.
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2: 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Unless the second half is paid by the state, the amount payable is delinquent and draws interest plus a 2% additional delinquency penalty. Payments can be made at 155 West Granite, Room 206, or online. 2025 real property taxes are due by May 31st. For more information, please contact the Butte Silver Boat Treasurer's Office at 406-494-6303, Monday through Friday from 8 a.m. to 5 p.m.
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0: Jody Messina, Lesson in Leaving on KBOW. Hey, right through this 11 o'clock hour, sun is starting to come out, so let's have a beer song from Get More. 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
0: 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I'm feeling it right now. 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
1: Good morning. With the information that you need at 11:30, I'm Morgan Griffin. News this hour is being brought to you as a service by the Montana Folk Festival. Sabey Data Centers terminated the company's buy-sell agreement with Butte Cerveau County on May 13th, but have not forsaken the region as a potential site to build a data center. J.P. Gallagher, chief executive of Butte Cerveau County, said Sabey is still looking in southwest Montana, including Cerveau. Sabey had a buy-sell agreement to acquire about 606 acres in the Montana Connections Business Development Park west of Butte. And company's due diligence discovered that SEC Silicone, existing tenant in the park, had the right of first refusal to some 627 acres, including land that would have housed the sprawling data center. The Montana Standard reports that a right of first refusal stipulation in real estate property agreement grants its holder the first opportunity to make an offer on the property and buy it if it goes on the market, according to the National Association of Realtors. When REC Silicon announced last month its intentions to exercise that right, dating back to 1996, the deal with Sabey appeared to be kneecapped. In September of last year, a jury unanimously convicted Miles Otis Miller of killing his mother and tampering with evidence. As he awaits sentencing, his defense lawyers are now pushing to scrap that trial. On May 26, defense attorneys said Evans did not support a conviction beyond a reasonable doubt. Miller's counsel argued Terry Miller had more than 63 lacerations and fought her attackers. They added Miller had no injuries, and DNA evidence from the scene excludes him. KPAX reports the defense said that further reasons for the request include jury irregularity, a potential violation of a pretrial ruling on mental health arguments, and prosecutor misconduct. Judge Leslie Halligan is deliberating, and if a new trial is denied, Miller is set to be sentenced on August 27th. On days when temperatures soar in central Montana, having reliable access to water is crucial. But for residents of Fairfield, a simple necessity remains far from guaranteed. According to Jenny Gulick, District Office Manager for Greenfield's Irrigation District, the situation is unprecedented. The town had noticed that their wells had been dry all through the spring. A lot of wells that never go dry have been dry this year, according to Gulick. KRTV reports that a season of ongoing drought has left well levels at historic lows across the region, with less snowfall throughout the winter and irrigation channels shutting down earlier than usual. The underground aquifer that supplies Fairfield has not been able to recharge. This shortage has forced major changes in the community as residents face limited water availability. Schools have resorted to using porta potties, and now new water restrictions mean that every drop counts. The town's billing structure has shifted, and residents are charged for every gallon that they use rather than receiving a large water allotment with the base rate. KBOW News Time is 11:33.
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1: Flathead Lake in Polson is within a foot of the full pool weeks ahead of scheduled, prompting controlled water releases at the dam to prevent flooding downstream. Eve James, Director of Asset Optimization for Energy Keepers, Inc., said that an unusual warm winter caused the lake to fill earlier than normal. The lake first reached near capacity in December, then again in March when warm weather combined with heavy precipitation. The Confederate Salish and Kootenai tribes owes the Energy Keeper, Inc. Throughout the winter, Energy Keepers held off on controlled water releases to minimize flooding in downstream in Oregon and Washington. Engineers said that Flathead Lake is expected to reach full pool in early June, earlier than normal. Let's take a look at that weather forecast today. Afternoon thunderstorms are expected, otherwise mostly sunny with a high of 79. This evening, showers and thunderstorms throughout the evening with a low of 47. Thursday, We'll see. Chance of rain and thunderstorms with a high of 84. And Friday, sunny, with a high right around 80. Currently here in Butte, 62 degrees and sunny. 65 degrees in Phillipsburg. 62 in Anaconda and Deer Lodge. 72 in Helena and Boulder. With the information that you need at 11:35, I'm Morgan Griffin. 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
0: 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For more info, call 406-266-1276. The Silver Boat Quans Club invites the Children of Butte to their 27th Annual Bicycle Rodeo. Event will take place on Saturday, May the 30th, from 10 a.m. to 12:30 p.m. in the parking lot of the Butte Civic Center. 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And finally, the 7th Annual Kenny Cook Memorial Scholarship Classic Car Show is Saturday, July the 18th. The event will take place from 9 a.m. to 3 p.m. at the Benny Goodman Park in East Anaconda. All funds raised during the show still support the Kenny Cook Memorial Scholarship Fund, giving local students a chance to succeed. That's been our club calendar for today on KBOW, brought to you as a service by K&K Roofing. Rolling right on through this 11 o'clock hour. Here's Morgan Wallen for you.

0: Montgomery Gentry with My Town. You're listening to KBOW. We're continuing right on through our Wednesday. And a reminder that tomorrow we have Butte High Baseball for you as they are in the state tournament taking on Gallatin, 4 p.m. You can find that here on your hometown station, KBOW. 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Coming up next, Ella Langley.
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1: From ABC News, I'm Michelle Franzen. Sticking points remain between the U.S. and Iran over the Strait of Hormuz and Iran's nuclear ambitions. President Trump at a cabinet meeting today says Iran wants to make a deal, but he won't sign just any agreement. Iran, according to state media, has signaled in a memo to the U.S. it will continue to patrol the strait. ABC News contributor and retired Lieutenant General Doug Lute says the ceasefire is in a fragile position in the first place, and the U.S. is also patrolling that critical waterway.
2: There's always the hazard that there'll be an outbreak of violence if one side or the other feels threatened. And this, of course, is what we've seen in the last couple days. So this negotiation, if we get to that stage, will always be played out under the backdrop of the potential of an outbreak of violence.
1: The CDC sending an urgent bulletin for its agency to recruit personnel to help screen passengers coming from Central Africa for any potential signs of Ebola. That according to an internal email obtained by ABC News. ABC's Faith Abube is at Atlanta Hartsfield-Jackson International Airport with more.
3: The Atlanta airport is one of only three entry points right now where U.S. citizens coming in from Ebola-impacted area can fly into. JFK will start tomorrow. However, right now, the CDC is asking for volunteers, asking for help to screen these passengers, check their temperature, scan for the virus before they can walk through those doors and into the community.
1: In New Jersey today, protests taking place outside Delaney Hall Detention outside Newark. Demonstrators and Democratic lawmakers calling for the ICE facility to close or for detainees to receive basic necessities. Protesters allege human rights violations. One demonstrator, Carol, explained why she's speaking out.
4: I feel that everybody has a right to life and liberty. The people in this detention center did nothing wrong.
1: On Wall Street today, stocks are mixed. You're listening to ABC News.
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1: Today, Matthew Perry's former live-in assistant will be sentenced in connection with the fatal dose of ketamine that led to an overdose death for the Friends star. Prosecutors say Kenneth Iwaswamath injected Perry with multiple doses of that drug per day. Here's ABC's Trevor Ault.
7: They say in late October of 2023, Iwamasa injected Perry with ketamine at 8:30 in the morning and then again at 12:45 p.m., and approximately 40 minutes later, Mr. Perry asked Iwamasa to prepare the jacuzzi for Mr. Perry and told Iwamasa, shoot me up with a big one. After that third injection, they claim Iwamasa left to run errands and returned to find the Friends star face down in the jacuzzi.
1: New York Knicks fans still celebrating the team's trip to the finals, but many have to cheer them on from afar with ticket prices for the championship games soaring.
8: This one was all New York from the jump.
9: WABC sportscaster Ryan Field was one of the thousands celebrating the Knicks' first trip to the finals since 1999 on Monday when they beat the Cleveland Cavaliers, but you'll have to be as rich as super fans Spike Lee and Timothy Chalamet if you have any hopes of seeing the Knicks in person at Madison Square Garden when the finals begin. The least expensive seats we could find for Game 1 next week were about $2,000.
1: ABC Sherry Preston, the Knicks waiting to see what team they'll face. The San Antonio Spurs lead the Oklahoma City Thunder 3-2 in the series. Game 6 is tomorrow night on the Spurs home court. Michelle Franz and ABC News.
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11: That was our ABC News brought to you as service by Right Now Clean here during lunchtime. Our quick correction there for the last sports story. Spurs are trailing the Oklahoma City Thunder going to Game 6. Unfortunately, I'm a big Spurs fan. 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It's time for that weather forecast with our staff meteorologist, Jeff Womack.
12: Anaconda, still some thunderstorms today, 83, 49 overnight tonight. We're going to clear out nicely Thursday, and I think that'll bring us into the mid-80s. Partly cloudy skies Friday in mid-80s, and then rain, thunderstorms, 64 on Saturday as we make that big pattern switch as that cold front from the west comes in. We'll keep the rain around for a lot of the day on Sunday, too, with 66. Partly cloudy headed into Monday with 70 in afternoon showers, and then drier on Tuesday with a high of 76. And then for Deer Lodge, we'll be at 81 after some morning fog today, 48 overnight. And then for Thursday, we'll clear out 87. Friday, clear during the day, 82, and by Friday night, some rain down to 45. Cooler this weekend, will be in the low 60s and rain both Saturday and Sunday. And then for Whitehall, 83 today and a couple of spotty showers, 51 overnight tonight, 90 for Thursday, and then 86 in the mix for us on Friday. We'll have some rain in here on Saturday with a high of 67, a few thunderstorms on Sunday, and a high right around 69. And then for Butte, we can expect temperatures today to top out right about 79 with some showers, 46 overnight tonight, partly cloudy skies for Thursday and 84, low 80s on Friday, noticeably cooler this weekend now, and we'll get some thunderstorms both Saturday and Sunday along this cold front with numbers in the low 60s. Partly cloudy next week, 66 to start us off on Monday, and the 70s are back for us on Tuesday with a couple afternoon showers. I'm meteorologist Jeff Womack. That's the KBOW Copper 94 weather.
11: Thank you, Jeff. Real quick look at our current conditions. It's starting to get warm, nearly 70. Just under that, it's 67 degrees here in Butte. Sunny skies and a 4-mile-an-hour wind coming out of the south. 69 degrees in Wise River, 68 to Melrose, 71 degrees in Three Forks, 67 in Dillon and Basin. It's been our KBOW weather. And this is Jordan Davis with Truck Song to bring us into that lunchtime hour with Turn This Truck Around.

0: Alan Jackson, and who's cheating who? You're listening to KBOW. We are continuing right on through this lunchtime. Our sun is out, absolutely gorgeous. Still expecting some afternoon thunderstorms, so maybe get out and enjoy it while you can. Something else to enjoy is Scott Preeny's wonderful voice telling us all about the Montana Livestock Auction and those updates there from them on KBOW.
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0: abuse to existing water users.
1: Well, lowering fertilizer costs for American agriculture remains a top priority for the Trump administration. During a wide-ranging press conference that featured USDA officials, energy, EPA, and some congressmen, they unveiled new efforts aimed at increasing domestic fertilizer production, cutting regulations, and speeding up infrastructure projects. Ag Secretary Brooke Rollins pointed to transportation waivers, expanded imports, and private sector partnerships as short-term efforts to increase fertilizer supplies. But the biggest announcements focused on expanding domestic fertilizer production capacity.
2: We should see permitting wrapped up to build a $3.7 billion ammonia plant. When opened, will become the world's largest ammonia plant in Louisiana. That permitting, they moved at Trump speed.
1: And the USDA has announced the appointment of Montana Stock Growers member and Grass Range rancher Connie Algren to the Cattlemen's Beef Promotion and Research Board. The Cattlemen's Beef Board oversees the Beef Checkoff Program to invest producer funds in efforts to develop new markets, conduct research, and of course, promote beef.
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1: The war on noxious weeds is on. From county weed districts to state and federal agencies to local producers, the Early Detection Rapid Response Program is a broad effort to control the spread of noxious weeds. Amber Birch, the Beaverhead County Weed Coordinator, explains how the collaborative effort has helped to control one specific noxious weed species.
6: Beaverhead County is one of the counties that has a new invader called Dyer's Woad. That program has started in the early 80s and is kind of the model for EDRR, Early Detection Rapid Response. We've taken that plant from being 100,000 plus plants across the state to, in 2025, we had 327 plants.
1: And it sure doesn't look like the southern border is going to open up to cattle imports anytime soon, especially after a case of New World screwworm was discovered just 60 miles south of the border, the northernmost case to date. Actually, in just the last month, an additional 600 cases of screwworm have been confirmed in Mexico, now totaling over 2,000 cases, which is a 42% increase in just a month.
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1: Feeder cattle futures were hit by a big bearish selling wave ahead of the cattle on feed report, dropping $15 in 2 days. And the report was bearish with higher than expected placements, but long term, that might suggest cattle supplies stay tighter for longer as drought conditions seem to be throwing by the wayside this idea of growing the herd in 2026. Now, today in the futures, there was a big rally helped by stronger box beef prices. Today, August feeder cattle up $6.50 at $355.95. September up $6.02 at $353.05. Strong gains in the live cattle with the June contract up $3.62 at $251.85. August $243.15 up $4.

0: the Way Up Gallon Bull Market has been very firm this spring, supported by the Lean 90s Trim Market. In Torrington, majority of the cows sold from $183 to $2, heiferettes $322 to $345, and the bulls from $218 to $225. Drought conditions, though, are forcing more pairs to come to town, as limited grass is forcing some producers to destock. Thankfully, the prices have been pretty strong. At St. Ange Livestock, the heifer pairs brought $5,050 to $5,250, mixed age pairs $3,975 to $4,850, short-term pairs $4,250 to $4,500. Did see a few loads of six-weight steers in St. Ange that sold $442 to $463, six-weight heifers $398 to $438, and seven-weights $362 to $381. And at Glendive Livestock, the cow market was strong from $188 to $198. One great big cow pounding out to $3,500. The heaviest bull brought over $5,600, most of the bulls from $2 a pound to $233.
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0: The wheat market was lower for a fifth day, even though the crop progress report this week showed winter wheat conditions worsening. 44% poor to very poor, and the lowest good to excellent rating for hard red winter wheat since 1986. Now, it is looking like U.S. wheat exports for the almost wrapped up marketing year will finish up 10%. That's good news for sure, but commitments for the new marketing year are running way behind, as U.S. wheat is largely priced out of the world market. In the wheat futures today, July spring wheat dropped 8 1/4 down to 683, September off 6 3/4 at 707. Kansas City hard red winter wheat for July down 6 3/4 at 669, September 681 down 6 1/2. Steeper pressure on the Chicago wheat with the July contract down 13 1/4 at 622, September off 12 3/4 at 635. Corn for July backing off 4 1/4 to 453. July soybeans able to gain 2 1/4 to 1188. That's going to do it for this afternoon's market report. On the Northern Ag Network, I'm Coulter Brown.
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3: Good afternoon. With the information that you need at 12:30, I'm Morgan Griffin. News This Hour is being brought to you as service by Hoyle Fine Jewelry. Law enforcement has reason to believe a woman, Heather Louise Howell, is in danger. She has experienced a mental health crisis. She is known to be driving a 2005 white Toyota Avalon with plate number 711434E. Heather is a white woman, age 31, blonde hair and hazel eyes, approximately 5 feet tall and 140 pounds. If you have any information on Heather Louise Howell, please contact the Missoula Police Department at 406-552-6300 or dial 911. The Missoula Police Department says the police pursuit on May 24th ended when a patrol vehicle crashed into a home after an officer attempted to stop a driver accused of reckless driving. According to the Missoula Police Department, an officer observed a vehicle being operated in an extremely reckless manner near Reserve Street and South 3rd Street West at approximately 9:41 p.m. When the officer initiated traffic stop, the driver accelerated and pursuit began. KBZK reports the vehicle fled northbound on Reserve Street, turned west onto England Boulevard, and entered a residential neighborhood at a high rate of speed, the department said. During the pursuit, a responding patrol vehicle failed to negotiate a turn and struck a house at the intersection. No one inside the residence was injured. The officer involved was transported to a hospital with injuries and later released. The suspect vehicle was later located abandoned. The Missoula Police Department said the vehicle has been reported stolen and the driver fled on foot. A person of interest has been identified and the investigation is ongoing. The Missoula police did not give a description of the suspect. Democratic candidate Sam Forstag's fundraising figures have surged in recent weeks, and the campaign jockeying for the Western Congressional District nomination traded barbs on Tuesday over PAC spending in the final weeks before the June 2nd primary. Forstag posted the highest fundraising figures of any candidate among Democrats and Republicans between April the 1st and May 13th, with $238,400 raised. According to a recent Federal Election Commission report, Republican Aaron Flint led the GOP field with $223,000 in the same period. Montana State reports that Forstag also has the most cash on hand of the Democrats going the final 3 weeks of the primary, $161,400, after spending nearly $300,000. Forstag has seen considerable attention from national news outlets compared to other candidates as well, and scheduled to appear with U.S. Representative Alexandria Ocasio-Cortez, a leader of the progressive movement, in Missoula on Thursday, which is 5 days left before the June 2nd election. Ryan Bussey trailed Forsyth in fundraising in the latest reporting period with $165,300, but has hauled in more than any other candidate over the course of the primary race with $701,400. Russell Cleveland, who has sworn off any PAC support this election, and Matt Raines, who said that he accepted any PAC money sent his way, were both distant third and fourth place candidates in the most recent fundraising report. KBOW Newstime is 12:33.
5: Hats off to the class of 2026. Hoyle Fine Jewelry, Anaconda.

Governor Greg Gianforte today recognized an employee with the Montana Department of Public Health and Human Services, Child and Family Service Division, for its 45 years of service to Montana communities. During a ceremony held at the CFSD office in Bozeman, the governor surprised the recipient, Joe Alboro, with a letter recognizing his service to Montana families and a Montana state flag flown over the state capitol in his honor. Joined the CNC in 1981, the state of Montana newsroom reports that Alboro served in several Montana communities, including Anaconda and Dillon, before most recently in Bozeman as a family engagement coordinator. In the letter, the governor shared Joe's work with the department has led to significant community outreach efforts to strengthen Montana families, including strengthening relationships with Bozeman Health Department and CASA. Let's take a look at our weather forecast today. Chance of showers and thunderstorms in the afternoon. West sunny and a high of 80. Tonight, afternoon thunderstorms going on into the evening till about 10. Otherwise, cloudy with a low of 47. Thursday, rain and thunderstorms in the afternoon. West sunny skies and high of 84. Friday, sunny with a high of 80. Currently in Butte, 66 degrees and sunny. Light wind coming out of the south, 69 in Phillipsburg, 75 in Helena and Boulder. With the information that you need at 12:35, I am Morgan Griffin. 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You are now today in Butte's hometown station, KBOW.

0: the ends of the earth. You're listening to KBOW. Continue running through this beautiful lunchtime hour for Party Line today. Ron Davis will be on the party line. And who's calling in? 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

0: clapping and clapping our way right on through our lunchtime hour. I'm going to get it outside. Enjoy that beautiful sunshine before it gets too warm and before that afternoon thunderstorm rolls in. As a reminder, Ron Davis will be talking to the State Commission here in Butte for the party line. 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
1: From ABC News, I'm Michelle Franzen. Negotiations between Iran and the U.S. remain stalled. President Trump at a cabinet meeting earlier today says Iran wants to make a deal, but Iran's state media says the latest memo from Tehran says Iran will continue to patrol the Strait of Hormuz. ABC's Karen Travers has more.
2: The president's saying that nobody would have control over the strait, that it's an international waterway. He did say at one point that the United States would, quote, watch over it. The timeline there is also notable because in that draft that was put out there of a potential deal, it was over the course of a month the strait would be reopened. The president, though, wants to see this happen immediately when a deal is reached.
1: In Texas, a runoff race ending with the political career of John Cornyn after Ken Paxton, backed by President Trump, won. He takes on Democrat James Tallarico in the midterms. ABC's Lionel Moise has more.
3: While President Trump has been able to sway primary voters, polls show Republicans face an uphill battle in general elections this fall because of the war in Iran and inflation. This town hall in Nebraska turning contentious last night as Republican Congressman Mike Flood faced questions from the war to the White House ballroom project.
1: A new court filing shows the Trump administration has sent out more than $20 billion in tariff refunds so far. That comes after the Supreme Court ruled President Trump overstepped his authority, issuing the tariffs without congressional approval. Here's ABC's Chuck Sievertson.
4: The filing sheds light on how tens of thousands of American businesses are starting to get money back after the Supreme Court ruled many of President Trump's tariffs were illegal. The new filing notes $85 billion in refunds have been accepted so far. UPS, FedEx, and DHL said they will directly refund customers. Walmart suggested last week it will cut prices for shoppers using the estimated $2.4 billion in refunds it's owed.
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1: Five people have been found inside a narrow cave in Laos. A rescue group from Thailand spearheading that operation, and the people are believed to be in good health. Two others still unaccounted for inside the cave. The group has been there for about a week. We have more from ABC's Maggie Ruley.
7: We do know that rescuers have been rushing this whole week to pump water out of the cave after those people initially got trapped inside when flash floods blocked their exit out. They've also been yelling for the divers, trying to find signs of life and exact locations, but they say while this cave is actually relatively small, the hardest part of this rescue is how narrow the cave is and trying to navigate these passageways.
1: In Los Angeles, it is sentencing day for the fifth and final defendant involved in the 2023 overdose death of Friends star Matthew Perry.
8: In a court filing heading into today's sentencing for Kenneth Iwamasa, prosecutors told the judge Iwamasa, as Matthew Perry's friend since 1992 and his personal assistant, he was aware that Perry had suffered from drug addiction, saying, quote, rather than help Mr. Perry maintain his sobriety, Iwamasa became his enabler and drug supplier, end quote. Iwamasa administered the fatal dose of ketamine before Perry was found dead in his hot tub. Alex Stone, ABC News, Los Angeles.
1: A change in leadership for the Minneapolis Police Department. Chief Brian O'Hara resigned from his position last night following reports he interfered with an investigation into alleged sexual misconduct with city employees. Michelle Franzen, ABC News.
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10: 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Hello, everybody, and welcome to the Party Line on this Wednesday, May 27th. It is a pleasure to have you on board today. 106, as we get started up here on the Party Line today, it is going to be a great day because we got Raylan Brandle joining us from the Butte Study Commission. And if you have not joined any of the shows where Raylan Brandle's on the air with us, it's always entertaining, it's always informational, and usually she gets in trouble somehow.
11: Good one, Ron.
10: I had to figure out a way to get your attention and make sure you were listening.
11: I'm here.
10: How are you?
11: I'm well, thanks. How about yourself?
10: Good. Well, I'm surviving. You know, I'm getting through. This old age thing sucks, but you know how that is. No, you don't, do you?
11: Well, I don't know. No, I don't.
10: I gave you an out. You should have got to make sure you take it.
11: That's right.
10: Well, first off, tell everybody about Raylan Brandle.
11: Yeah, so I am our chair of our local government study commission, and I used to be the executive director for Ripple up at Montana Tech, and now I'm executive director for the Montana Association of Conservation Districts. And so I'm calling in because I commute back and forth between Butte and Helena all the time right now.
10: Wow.
11: Yeah.
10: And of course, you're a Montana Tech grad, a Butte High grad.
11: Nope.
10: No, you're not a Montana Tech grad?
11: Nope. I'm a Butte High grad and a Montana State University grad.
10: Oh, I'm sorry.
11: Yeah, I know. It was amazing, though, I felt. And I was there before the Bobcats were popular, so.
10: Yeah, you were there when the Bobcats were horrible.
11: Oh, yes.
10: Well, they had like 30 losses in a row in football or something like that.
11: But, yeah.
10: But that turned around.
11: You could get really cheap seats for football.
10: No, you could just walk in and sit wherever you want.
11: Pretty much,
10: so,
11: yeah.
10: Anyway, can't do that anymore.
11: Nope.
10: So, anyway, well, it's wonderful. I thought you were an ore digger. You worked on the campus of Montana Tech. That's where I put the
11: time. I worked there, yep. I was a professor at one point, an associate professor there. So, yeah.
10: Ooh, I knew you were smart, but I didn't know you were that smart.
11: Well, you know, or affiliate, I guess. Affiliate, yeah, because I run the center there, so.
10: All right, well, let's talk a moment. The study commission, walk everybody through how this all started. And I mean, because so many people say, well, what's the deal with study commission? I'm thinking, wait, what rock were you under? I mean, you voted for
11: them. Yeah, so every 10 years, our state constitution allows the voters to decide if they would like to seat a local government review or a study commission to examine how our local government is functioning and if there can be efficiencies or changes that we might want to make to our form of local government. And so, well, now, you know, 2024, everybody was elected to the study commission, who was seated in November of 2024. And we've been working very diligently about every Monday night pretty much for the last 18 months. And so we are coming to the end of it now, and ready to move our ballot initiatives forward and finish up our final report that will be published July 7th. And if all goes well, Secretary of State will approve those budget or ballot initiatives, and we will be in the education and outreach phase. And so then the voters will make their choices in November of this year.
10: And that's really important for people to understand, because the primary election is happening June 2nd. People have been talking about that. But the study commission information is on the main ballot in November, not on this ballot.
11: Correct.
10: So I had some people ask me that, and I said, next time I talk to Raylene, I will confirm that. But I kind of knew it to be true, but I wanted to make sure I got it from you.
11: You did. You got it right.
10: So now I want to talk to you about the... And I got in trouble a little bit on the air, just so you know. And this is from me, not from you. We, of course, attended your final hearing, the public hearing at the courthouse. I did want to get up and talk, but there was so much discussion. I thought, you know, this is more of a learning. I'm going to listen. But what I said on Party Line that got me in a little bit of trouble was the idea that I understand the fire department issue is a big thing, but it definitely stole that hearing. And there was, we're talking about the governance of this whole community for the next 10 years. And we had more discussion about the fire issue between the volunteer and the paid. And I felt sad about that, because we're talking about the entire structure of our governance. And I know it's a big issue. The fire is a big issue. But it was like we lost focus on some of the really important, more important issues, the total governance of this entire community.
11: Yeah, you're not alone in that assessment, Ron. You know, we, as a commission, we've talked about that too. We've tried to be really diligent, making sure that we're balancing our time and doing high quality research on all of the issues, and not just being hyper-focused on the fire department issue. It just happens to be that those folks are very engaged. And so we have a lot of people who will come out and talk about what they want to see, depending on, you know, which side of the issue you might be on. And so they're engaged. They're working. And, you know, not to say that the rest of the community isn't engaged, because we've had great survey response. I was pleased with the number of people that did come up for various meetings throughout the year here, and then of course the number of people that came out for the public hearing too. Like you said, I'd like to have seen people with other issues as well, but we've received a lot of quality comments to date.
10: And I will say this, and you hit it, but I'm going to hit it. Just, this is more to stop the phone calls from people yelling at me. The idea that the fire issue is an important issue, I get that. And I'm not against that. And the idea that the fire departments actually showed what it should be like to be engaged in local government. Because they came out in force. It's no different than I say on this show all the time, and you and I have had multiple conversations about the cleanup of Butte. And the idea that here we are looking at trying to get Butte off the toxic waste map, and people aren't engaging because they've been put lulled to sleep, so they're not engaging. The same thing can happen, and what the fire department people, both the paid and the volunteer, showed is how you should be engaged on issues of importance to you or to your community.
11: Exactly.
10: So I was just more like, we're talking about the change from chief executive city manager possibility, the idea of the downsizing the council of commissioners. You know, those are things where you say, wow, those are governance changes. And they got a little bit of discussion, but not as much, not even close.
11: I agree with you there, Ron, 100%.
10: All right, here's what I want to do. I'm going to take a timeout, and then when I come back, what I'd like to do is talk about, now you guys have finished with your decisions on what you're going to put on the ballot. I'd like to go through each one of those with you. Can we do that?
11: Okay. Yep, you bet. Right.
10: Raylene Brandel, chair of the Butte Silver Bow Study Commission, on the Party Line with us today, and we're going to walk through the items you will see on the November ballot. If they're approved, we'll confirm that, and we'll do all that with Raylene after this.
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0: Welcome back. It's the KBOW Party Line. Pleasure to have you on board today, 116 on your Wednesday, May 27th. And today, Raylan Brandel, Chair of the Buttes River Bow Study Commission, joining us as the study commission has wrapped up 18 months. Wow. 18 months. Hanging out with Mr. Dennehy that long, you guys all should get an award. Anyway, no, he's a great guy. I had to pick on him, though. Anyway,
1: everybody does.
0: 18 months, that's quite a run. And I would imagine during that time, you got to hear some interesting discussions.
1: Absolutely, yeah. There's a lot of things to consider in this change of form, you know, or change of structure, as it were. So, yeah, we've definitely heard a lot. And I have to say, Ron, too, for me, I was really proud of our directors, you know, that we have in local government, and that also the our local government, you know, just hearing their workloads and how much they do for our community was impressive.
0: Yeah, you know what's interesting is I was surprised. I attended a couple of your sessions and then that hearing. I was surprised myself how many people actually came out and the number of people that had ideas and suggestions, filling out the sticky notes and put them on the boards. And I do want to say that you're the secretary of your group. I don't know if that's the proper name for the woman that did all the work.
1: Oh, Shannon Adams.
0: Adams did an amazing job. I'll tell you, the information, and she even brought information down. She brought surveys down here to us. And going to those meetings with the boards and everything filled out with the information that you're receiving and how organized that all was, that those were impressive. Great.
1: Yeah,
0: very well
1: amazing.
0: Done.
1: Very amazing.
0: Well done.
1: Yeah.
0: Because I know if you left it to Mr. Den, he would have been all done with crayons.
1: Well, so, you know, he might have drawn us a picture at least.
0: You know, he's not here to pick on. I should leave him alone.
1: He's not.
0: I'm not gonna leave him alone. But now, as you went through all this and you sat and listened, was there anything, suggestion that jumped out that was really a surprise? Something that you weren't expecting to hear?
1: When we were in our rural communities in Melrose and Divide in those areas, there's some folks that live out that we're thinking about that we should no longer be a consolidated city county government, that they just wanted to be their own county and leave Butte, you know, as a Butte. And that was surprising to me. And, you know, the commission looked at that question and we rejected it. But, you know, I was surprised to hear that there were folks that thought that was a good idea.
0: Wow.
1: You know, I understand their point of view in that they feel that they're underrepresented and they feel that, you know, they pay a large portion of taxes and they get very little services. So as we looked at that through our deliberations, we said, you know, there are ways for us to increase their representation and their voice, if you will, in local government by changing the district sizes and looking at the number of commissioners as well. And so we felt that that change in structure with the commission is one of the ways that we will increase representation in those rural communities.
0: Because that would reduce the voice of the city and create equal voices with those rural people with the city, or at least close.
1: Yes.
0: So that's
1: close, yep.
0: Okay.
1: Yep.
0: Makes
1: and
0: sense.
1: Then the districting too, I mean, that's going to be really, that will be up to the existing commissioners and our elected officials. But we will be taking part in looking at that initiative passes. And one of the recommendations we had is that, you know, each commissioner have some slices of pie, if you will. And so, you know, looking at it as more of a, literally, you know, we have kind of a semi-round county, so dividing it up like pies in a way. We thought of it that way, or you could do it by area or region, but we wanted to make sure that our real representation comes up to more than basically one vote or two votes on a 12-person commission.
0: Well, let's talk about that then. The commission, change of the size of the commission. I know everything we talked about on Party Line, everybody that called in on Party Line when I talked to with you guys or when I had open phones were all 100%. I never had one person against, other than commissioners, that were against the reduction of members of the Council of Commission. So tell me how your suggestion and how that's going to look on the ballot.
1: Yeah, so the ballot questions will be phrased in two-part questions for these structural changes. So with the commission, it will be you will vote

0: but we will have that reference in the report, and then of course everything is online. But in the envisioned one or two page handouts that we'll have for the educational materials, it will be, you know, it'll reference at least the section of the charter, so you can go look there about what the current language is.
1: So what would be the suggested change?
0: So for the Council of Commissioners, we're looking at the four people and one person elected at large. Now that is contingent upon there being if the chief executive changes. So if the chief executive does not change, it would just be a four person. So the commission, that question will be to reduce the number of commissioners to four.
1: Okay.
0: Elected by district.
1: Yeah. So you'd go by four by district, and then if people vote to go with the city manager format, then you would have a fifth commissioner voted at large.
0: Right. And, you know, we're calling that a mayor. We're using the word mayor for our terminology. But they are a part of the legislative branch, and they vote with the commission. They have the vote. We were adamant. We didn't want our mayor to just be, you know, a ceremonial person. We wanted that person to be a legislative, active, working member of the commission.
1: Would they be the chair of the commission then? Being voted at large, they would become the chair. See, I like that. I like that structure.
0: Yes. Yep. They would be the chair. They would be the community representative. So, you know, they would take on those ceremonial duties, but they'd also be responsible for things like working with economic development and, you know, being out in community, recruiting people to, you know, business to come to Butte and whatnot, and be out in the, you know, doing that economic development work as well, ideally. And then, like I said, doing the ceremonial things and then being the chair of the commission.
1: Okay. And that, again, is pursuant on the second issue, which would be the chief executive to city manager.
0: Correct.
1: So now going to I want to stay with the commission because I want people to understand this. You're not saying what the districts will be. That will be decided by the council and the current chief executive after a vote is taken, if that decision is made, with guidance from the study commission. Will still stay involved through helping break up into districts the areas.
0: Correct.
1: As you previously mentioned. So.
0: Yep, correct. Now, you got that right.
1: What kind of feedback have you gotten on that? I know when I listened to the public hearing, there was a ton of support for that.
0: Yeah, via survey and then public hearing and then letters to the commission or people that have come to other sessions of the commission, that one is overwhelmingly supported. And so I can't remember the percentage right now off the top of my head in the new survey, but I want to say close to 80% support that. So it's, you know, that one, like I said, is overwhelmingly supported. And it's, you know, I guess you'd say the discussion about why not to support that is the discussion about people were concerned about them being full-time commissioners and if it was going to be costly to the budget. And we did have Karen Hassler do a budget analysis for us based on paying each commissioner the same rate as our other elected officials, which is $90,000. Then if that commission chooses to set that as their salary, the overall total budget impact from her point of view was about $300,000. So it's, you know, not even, it's less than a percentage.
1: Yeah, it was one quarter of 1% of the total budget of Butte Silver Bowl.
0: Yes, exactly.
1: I actually did the same math. With benefits and everything, with a former budget director from Butte Silver Bow at the Butte Brewing, when you guys had the hearing, the discussion of Butte Brewing, and we actually sat down and did the numbers, and it turns out to be less than 0.25% of the entire Butte Silver Bow budget. So anybody that says it's going to be so expensive, it's not that expensive. I mean, we're talking, and I will guarantee you, just by having full-time commissioners, you can see a reduction of 3-4% to the budget because they're going to be looking deeper into some of the usage of money.
0: Well, I would hope so, you know, and they have the time to do that work, and they have the time to be meeting with constituency. They have time to meet with the directors, you know, more frequently and visit with them more

0: frequently. And so, you know, our idea with making that a full-time job was to increase their capacity. We heard from every commissioner who came before us to talk that it is difficult to get their job done as volunteers. You know, one of the dissenting voices that we heard is that, you know, we have full-time positions that it can create an impression that you're hiring or you're professionalizing, you're electing professional politicians. But I would argue against that too in some regards, because in Butte we have elected officials who are full-time already. You know, our county treasurer, our clerk and recorder, our county attorney, you know, our auditor, our assessor. Those folks are full-time, and it hasn't, you know, made them become dark money politicians, if you will. Well, so, you know, they're professionals coming into their position with a professional mindset. And
1: if not, they're voted out. It's no different than the people that sit in Washington, D.C. forever. If you don't like what they're doing, vote them out.
0: Exactly. You always have a vote. Yeah. Mm-hmm. You always have that vote. And what I see is that those positions, they take it in a professional direction because they have, I think, a little bit higher expectation than our volunteer commissioners.
1: Yeah.
0: And, you know, I call them volunteer. They are stipended and they have, you know, some benefits with health insurance.
1: Minimal.
0: But it's still very much a volunteer position.
1: Yes.
0: Yeah.
1: Slave, I call it slave labor, just in case you're wondering.
0: You know, and that I want to make sure that I say, too, that the commissioners that are seated now, they're working their tails off as the best they can in the situation they find themselves. But they have full-time jobs, full-time families, and then a full-time commission job. And it's just dang near impossible to get done.
1: Well, I talked to four of the commissioners when I had conversations were 100% in support, saying, you know, we become a rubber stamp group because we don't have the time to study things like they need to be studied. And
0: right.
1: And all the four that I mentioned that I talked to, all were for a reduction and full-time because they said there's so much that needs to be given a heck of a lot more attention and detail that we're unable to do the way we're currently structured.
0: Yeah, we heard from folks too. You know, I wouldn't say that it was unanimous from the commission.
1: No, it wasn't. It wasn't. I agree.
0: Yeah.
1: All right, I'm going to take a timeout. We covered the commissioners. Let's move to the chief executive city manager side of things and how that's going to appear. But first, I want to take a timeout, okay?
0: Okay.
1: All right, Raylene Brando with us, the chair of the Butte Turbo Study Commission, talking about what their final thoughts are and what they're going to be looking to put on the ballot if approved by the Secretary of State's office. We'll continue that conversation after this. Amit's Attorney General's office. Well, I'll have Raylene tell us after this. 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

0: Happy. We're back on the KBOW Party Line, 133 on your Wednesday, May 27th. Raylan Brandel, the chair of the Butte Turbo Study Commission, on the phone with us today. And Raylan, bail this Greeley kid out. Do you have to get the Attorney General's office to read and approve the verbiage, or is it the Secretary of State's office?
1: It's yes and. So our county attorney takes the first swipe at it, and then Secretary of State takes the second.
0: So I was close. I had a lawyer and, I was close.
1: Yep.
0: Okay. Attorney General, no. County attorney, yes. God, I'm not as dumb as I think I am. Okay, maybe I am.
1: County attorney and then Secretary of State. Yep.
0: So we talked about the council commissioners. Now let's go to the other side of things. And again, this will decide even the makeup of the council commissioners. And that would be chief executive compared to a city manager. And so people understand, almost all the municipalities in the state of Montana have gone to a city manager system.
1: That's a lot of true.
0: Them. So tell me how this is going to appear. What's the thought and how the discussion went on this issue?
1: Okay, so the same structure on the ballot. It will be vote to retain the existing language in the charter. So if you want to keep a chief executive, that's how you would vote. Or you would vote for the recommended changes, which would be for the city manager. And so that one's closer, Ron. You know, I'm going to have to, misquote myself or misquote our survey, but I want to say it's around 65% are in support of a city manager, or at least neutral. You know, if you kind of bring that into one big pipe there, and then so it is closer. This one is the dissenting opinion on having a city manager versus a chief executive is that people like to vote for their people. And so they're worried that they are losing the ability to vote someone out if they don't like how they're performing. That sort of performance-based measurement is left to the legislative body. And so the legislative body and the Council of Commissioners are the ones who would not renew a contract with a city manager or fire one if needed. And so voters, that have expressed that they're not necessarily sure that they're in favor of that. The other dissenting opinion has been that we could be unbalancing the executive versus legislative branches, and that if there is a mayor who is part of the legislative branch, then we don't have executive representation as an elected official in the seat on that council. So that has been the other, dissenting opinion.
0: So it's interesting because I think about that part. Let's go to the right now. The executive branch has way more power than the legislative branch. I mean, we've watched this where rubber stamping has been forced down the throat of the commissioner so often. So the idea, and I know from others, is this would make it to where the mayor or the chair and the commission would basically control the executive branch as well as the legislative branch, but you'd have all those department heads and other elected officials that would have a say as well. So kind of a mixed bag on that one, isn't it?
1: Yeah, it is for sure. And, with the city manager, the goal there is that you have a professional in the position and they are leading the directors, and that they would have some longevity in their position, that over time they're developing a good quality team, that everybody's kind of moving a strategic plan forward instead of it being a four-year cycle. And then they are responsible to and have to be responsive to the legislative branch, because they can, be fired and hired by that branch. But it reminds me of the same structure that you have in a school system, where you have an elected school board, and then you have a superintendent who is hired by that school board.
0: Yep.
1: And the superintendent is responsible to the school board. And, when those relationships go well and you build a good quality team, it can function extremely well. And you have excellent rapport between the superintendent and the school board. And then, of course, the goals of that district are being met. And I see the same structure following through with if we were to have a city manager.
0: That's a good example. That's a really good example. I hadn't thought of that. And again, that relationship is only as strong as the, I would say, the commitment of the council or the school board to make sure that the goals are being met.
1: Exactly. And when we were studying things and looking at the model, we felt that the city manager position in some ways eliminates the politics, if you will, because the city manager is not responsive to the voters. They are responsive to the legislative branch, but they're not going to have people coming and saying, well, you know, the entire courthouse isn't going to vote for you if you don't do it our way.
0: Yep.
1: And, you know, that they would be, again, in that you would assume they're going to be in a leadership role. They're going to be providing leadership. And sometimes there's very, very challenging and difficult decisions that have to be made, and they might be politically unpopular. And so we would hope that a city manager would be willing to make the politically unpopular choice if it were for the better of the community.
0: You know, and I have seen other communities with city managers where they have fired or elected not to renew contracts of the city managers, and it seems to function well. It's the idea that as a city manager, you don't have carte blanche to do whatever you want. You have bosses, and in this case, it might be five of them. And
1: yeah,
0: you've got to make sure that you're doing the duties as assigned to you. No different than a manager at a Walmart.
1: Yeah, exactly. And the city managers too, there was a concern that, you know, they just turn over, you know, they would just, you know, we're too small of a community. And that is not how the data indicate across Montana. Even the small communities in Montana are retaining their city managers because people want to live here. And people are looking, some of the city managers that we've been able to recruit across the state are actually coming at the end of their career. They want to spend, you know, the next 5 to 7 years before they retire, kind of coming in for a soft landing, if you will, and living in Montana. And so I just think that it's not a foregone conclusion that you're going to turn our position really quickly. And I also feel like people that say, well, who wants to live in Butte, need to remind themselves that we all want to live in Butte. We love Butte, and it's a great place to be. And so we can't keep selling ourselves short there.
0: Well, stop and look. I mean, what I used on that, somebody brought that up to me, is I said, look at Montana Tech. Look at Coach Hyde. Look at Coach Graham. Look at Coach Sampson. I mean, they came to town. Bob Green, another example. They came to town. They loved Butte. They fell in love with Butte, and they're still here.
1: And
0: they don't want to leave because they love it. I mean, the Graham family is in depth in this community. The kids have really embraced their part of being Butte High Bulldogs. And again, it's the idea that you get here and find out how great this community really is. We're not the ugly stepchild, even though we have a big hole in the ground. We're not the ugly stepchild. I mean, look at the people that now from Bozeman are buying homes in Butte and going to Bozeman to work, one day a week or whatever, and working from home. They picked Butte. They could have gone anywhere. They picked Butte. I mean, it's not that way.
1: Exactly.
0: So financially, I'm going to go by what, I'm going to throw this one out because myself and the former budget director worked this over. And with the current chief executive and the assistant, a city manager would actually be either a break even or even possibly about a $60,000 savings over what we pay currently.
1: Exactly. Yep. Yeah, that's, so even at the high end of the scale, we went with the highest paid city manager, which is in Gallen County or Bozeman. And, you know, I don't think that Butte needs to meet that salary. That's a huge community. And even at that highest rate, you have it exactly right. We would be either break even at the highest rate or, you know, if we go with what is more
0: miserate
1: with communities our size, we probably have a $60,000 savings.
0: Yeah, that's what we came up with that too. It'd be about a $60,000 savings to have a city manager. And you throw that at the expense of full-time commissioners, and you cut that down even more to about $250,000 over what you're currently paying.
1: Yeah.
0: So,
1: yeah.
0: Yeah, we were playing around with those numbers, but and the idea of a city manager as well is you bring somebody in who understands governance, understands how government works, how public works, those things work. Whereas currently under a city manager or a chief executive, you hire someone and the learning curve usually is about 2 years in a 4-year term to get up to speed.
1: Yep, and that's exactly what everybody, Mr. Gallagher came forward to us to talk about his experiences in the chief executive role, and he reflected that exact same thing that you said there, Ron. And then others who have visited with us, maybe in the informal hearings, said the same thing. It takes a long time before you actually know where the levers are and how which ones you can pull and which ones you can't, and how things work. And in the meantime, those directors are kind of training you, and you're reliant upon your directors. Now, a brand new city manager coming in is going to have a learning curve too, but we hope that they're going to stay beyond that 2-year cycle or 4-year cycle.
0: Well, and I don't, in that situation, most of them that are coming in are educated in government management. And most of them have, you're not going to hire somebody with no experience whatsoever as a in a management position. So that might shorten that learning curve down to 6 months to a year instead of 2 years.
1: Absolutely.
0: It's just meeting the people, knowing the people, and understanding, okay, this person runs this department. Okay, that's who I call on when I need this. Because we may have, as part of your suggestions, maybe some changes to some of these department heads. And knowing who is in charge of what and who to call on for this or that, that'll be the biggest learning curve.
1: Yeah. And as Chief Executive Gallagher pointed out, this is a complex situation with a consolidated city-county government. And so, having somebody with professional expertise and background who can pick that up pretty quick and will understand the differences in state law for that consolidation and charter, etc., is great, because it is hard to learn all of it. And then the nuances of our community with Superfund, etc., you really need somebody who gets some long experience and who also is able to develop some institutional knowledge before they're the door.
0: Really good point. All right, so that's number two, and I'm going to take a time out when we come back. Let's talk about number three and what else is on there, okay?
1: Okay.
0: All right, Raylan Brando with us. The Butte Turbo Study Commission has put together their final suggestions and working through those, and soon will be out to you and the public with some educational materials and, of course, over the airwaves of Butte Broadcasting. We'll continue our conversation after this.
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0: Hey, Raylan, I don't know about you, but in that ad when he said ripple, I thought of you.
1: I did too. I did.
0: I thought, oh, Ripple. Yeah, Clark Fork Water Education. Yeah, Ripple. It was so much easier for me. Because every time he came in with the Clark Fork Watershed Education, whatever, I screwed it up and you'd have to correct me.
1: That's right.
0: Did again. So,
1: yeah.
0: C-Flap. Now Ripple. And you were in charge of that name change. So it made me think of you when I heard Ripple.
1: Yeah.
0: Anyway, 148 on the party line on your Wednesday, May 27th. Now, the way this works with the study commissions, you're allowed to make, am I wrong, 3 suggested changes that go on the ballot?
1: Yeah, so when it's a structure of government, so when we're making changes to the actual structure, we are allowed 3 questions. When there are changes that are just about language within the charter, then we can have those questions.
0: Oh, okay.
1: So, fire department, reclamation, and environmental services, those ones are not structural. They're just language changes. Now, they do change how things function, maybe, but it doesn't change governance. It just changes, how we function together there and what we're talking about in the charter.
0: So what would be your 3rd governance suggestion?
1: Well, we have to bring that mayor question. So it's the chief executive and mayor. It's the commissioners, full-time or part-time. And then, that's it. Those 2, basically. And then we're running into, we looked at the Department of Reclamation and Environmental Services coming out and being its own department. And the commission has voted to move that question to the ballot.
0: Great.
1: Commission voted down moving Parks and Recreation as its own department to the ballot. And that one came down to, we just felt like we were being extremely prescriptive by setting up these different departments. Because right now, Parks and Rec and Public Works function, rather separately as their own departments. And we just didn't feel like we needed to add that to the ballot this time. That might be something that's brought up later or some change that happens later. But at this time, it just seems overly prescriptive, especially given the, as you put it, very important high-level issues that we had. It just wasn't something that our commission felt like we needed to add to the ballot at this point.
0: So,
1: there was dissension, of course. We did have dissenting votes on the commission. They were just, folks were like, we need a parks department. And we're like, well, we have a parks department. And they wanted it, to be called out in the charter in perpetuity as well. But again, looking at that structure, we thought it is in Public Works currently. It is funded. It is part of strategic planning. It has its own, categories with that. We recognize that there's going to be increased load on parks as the reclamation gets completed, but it was okay in Public Works at this time.
0: Okay, well, like you said, it's already structured that way, and with all the other big decisions, the focus. And then, of course, one of those items is going to be the change to the fire between the paid and the volunteer, and how's that going to appear? And the council elected to add that to the ballot?
1: Yes, we did. And this one is a little trickier, and this is where we're waiting for some opinion from the Secretary of State. But our county attorney is confident that we're allowed a 3-part question because this question is not a form of government question. And so he is firm that he has it correct and that we can phrase this question differently than the other ones. And so the phrasing would be 3 parts. So you would vote to retain the existing language in the charter, so that means you keep everything status quo, or you go for option A or option B, and option A being, I want to remove the volunteers completely from the charter, so the volunteers are out of the charter, we don't talk about them anymore in the charter, they start to function as their own separate entities outside of Butte Silver Bow Fire Services. Or option B is your 3rd choice, which would be we want to unify and change the charter language to have a unified fire services. So the volunteers are recognized as part of that volunteer fire service or part of that unified fire services. They retain their volunteer houses, they retain their volunteer structure, but they are falling completely within Butte Silver Bow's leadership.
0: And it's interesting because the volunteers, from what I heard at your hearing, they are for being removed and be let to go out on their own and have their own separate management, their own separate structure. They probably have to do some of their own fundraising stuff, but they actually want to be removed. The volunteers did. And the paid, from what I could tell, wanted everybody joined together, trained together, all part of the same group.
1: Functionally right now they are all in one big pile, and part of the problems are that our charter is not clear enough. We didn't bring clarity in the charter to say here's in unified command who's in charge and how budget authority is given. And so the phrase according to state law is in our charter, so it's like other than according to state law. So they volunteer fire departments are structured within Butte Silver Bow, but then we leave that phrase according to state law. And so that's where it gets tricky. That's where it's unclear, because the charter has supremacy, except for when you make a statement like with the exception of what it says in state law. And so then we have this question of, well, are they volunteer fire departments or are they still rural fire departments? And there's a difference between those two. And then do they maintain their taxing authority or do they not maintain taxing authority? And, you know, right now they don't have taxing authority. They're part of the entire fire services tax district. You know, we tax as one district. If they remove from the charter, there's a question mark about if they have to reestablish those taxing districts or if the existing tax district gets chopped up into, you know, 11 pieces. Our county attorney is of the opinion that they have to establish new taxing districts. And, you know, in our review of, you know, we're not lawyers, but in our review and looking at how things are structured, we also believe that they have to establish those new taxing districts. And the volunteers, they say they don't. They say that they have retained their authority to tax and pull mills for their support of their particular firehouses. Some of the problems is also what I talked about in regards to what is a rural fire district versus a volunteer fire district. And it is true that they were considered rural fire districts, even though they were within, you know, close to the city, county, you know, the city lines or city limits. Mm-hmm. And so now they're definitely within city limits, and especially in our two biggest ones with Racetrack and Boulevard. And then we could see, like, on the perimeter that where the wildland-urban interface is, like, for instance, Terra Verde and, you know, Big Butte maybe slightly on the Walkerville line there. And then, of course, you got Melrose, which, you know, we've just left out of that whole entire kerfuffle. But it's challenging, Ron. It's very, very much more complicated and a lot more layers of consideration if we remove the volunteers from the charter. If we keep them in the charter and we go with unified command, some of the recommendations that we made is we wanted a position, and this would be a paid position. It's not a volunteer position, but we wanted a volunteer coordinator, a paid volunteer coordinator who's working with the volunteers and the career fire department to do exactly what you mentioned, that they are setting up the trainings together. They're making sure that everybody is certified and moving through their certifications. They're bringing budgets to the chief so that, and then we also recommended that those budgets are broken out as their own page in the budget book so everybody can see what Racetrack's budget looks like and how much money they have and where they've used it. And similar to, you know, all the other firehouses, there would be a separate budget page. Wow. Right now it's a big pile and you can't see where money goes and how it flows very well. You know, so that we felt that it was really important to increase transparency about all the dollars that are coming in, whether they're coming in through grants, they're coming in through mill levy, they're coming in through donations, however they come, we want to be able to look and see how they're allocated and spent.
0: Well, we're almost out of time, but I want to say thank you. Thank you so much for coming in today explaining this. I look forward to bringing you guys on to educate and to go through each one of these issues in a lot of detail, like we did all of them rather quickly. But I look forward to helping educate the people so they know how to vote properly. So thank you for doing this.
1: All right. You bet. Thank you for having us, Ron. And you've been definitely a big team player in all of this. I mean, every month we've been on, sometimes twice, I think. So,
0: well, I support what you guys are doing, and I support the changes necessary. So thank you.
1: You bet. Thank you.
0: All right. Take care.
1: All right. You too. Bye-bye. Bye.
0: All right. There you go. The party line for this Wednesday. Thanks for joining us.
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16: And Iran can make a deal to reopen the Strait of Hormuz, but Iran signaling it has no plans of giving up its nuclear ambitions or patrolling the Strait. ABC's Rachel Scott asked the president who will operate the Strait of Hormuz if Iran agrees to a deal, and that's led to some conflicting statements from both sides.
17: What we have been hearing from Iranian state TV and Iranian officials, quite frankly, saying that Iran and Oman have been talking about trying to have control of the Strait of Hormuz together, not having it be international waters as it was prior to the war. And so that was obviously my question to the president. And, he was very clear there in his words, and what he said is that Oman would have to behave or else they could face bombing as well.
16: A unit of some 2,200 Marines pulling out of the Caribbean following an abnormally long 10-month deployment. It's usually last 7 months. That unit, which has air, sea, and ground power, scheduled to return home to Camp Lejeune in North Carolina. The CDC sending an urgent alert to recruit personnel who can screen for Ebola symptoms at key U.S. airports. Meantime, Uganda closing off its border with the Democratic Republic of Congo. In New Jersey, elected officials along with protesters demonstrating outside the Delaney Hall detention facility today, protesting what they call inhumane treatment. ABC's Phil Tate says there were also some clashes.
18: Much of the chaos caught on video as demonstrators posted barriers outside of the facility, using their bodies to block federal vehicles from exiting the grounds that they believe might be used for the transfer of detainees out of the center. Protesters were told to move back by federal officers as a ton of pepper spray was in the air and batons in hand.
16: A court filing shows the Trump administration has sent out more than $20 billion in tariff refunds so far. It comes after the Supreme Court ruled President Trump's tariffs were illegal without congressional approval. You're listening to ABC News.
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16: In Los Angeles federal court, the fifth and final defendant in the overdose death of Friends star Matthew Perry was sentenced today to 3 years in prison.
21: Kenneth Iwamasa was Matthew Perry's live-in assistant, and he was a man who gave Perry the fatal dose of ketamine. Iwamasa agreed to plead guilty in 2024 to one count of conspiracy to distribute ketamine. Now over a year and a half later, a federal judge giving the 60-year-old 3 years and 5 months in federal prison. Iwamasa's attorneys told the court he was just an employee following orders and that he could not say no to Perry, who was his boss. But prosecutors said Iwamasa was an enabler and Perry's drug supplier. Alex Stone, ABC News, Los Angeles.
16: Former President Biden has launched a new lawsuit against the Trump Justice Department, asking a judge to block the release of audio recordings with a ghostwriter that were obtained during the investigation into his handling of classified documents. ABC's Christian Cordero has more.
22: The former president's attorneys argue the conversations happened within his own home, and that because they were obtained through a criminal investigation, the DOJ has a responsibility to keep them private. The DOJ obtained them as part of a special counsel's probe into whether Biden mishandled classified documents after his time as vice president. That probe ended in February 2024.
16: A federal judge ruling the Florida teen accused of killing a stepsister on board a cruise ship in November 2025 can remain out on bond pending the trial with restrictions in place. Michelle Franzen, ABC News.
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23: And there was ours, ABC News. 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If every day could be 72 and sunny, I would be a big fan. Let's take a quick look at that weather forecast this afternoon. We do still see a chance of thunderstorms. Daytime high of 79. This evening, showers and thunderstorms with a low of 45. Thursday afternoon, thunderstorms and high of 83. Friday afternoon, thunderstorms and with a high of 80. Currently here in Butte, 72 degrees and sunny. Very light wind coming out of the south. 72 in Dillon, 74 in Wise River, and Melrose, 78 degrees in Three Forks. Well, as we are headed right on into our beautiful Butte spring day, maybe beginning of summer, let's have someone that has some ties to Butte and just won new artist of the year at the AMAs. It's Trek Wetmore with Brunette on KBOW.

0: Zach Top with something that sounds like the summer in the 90s. A little bit of Alan Jackson 90s vibes from him. And you're listening to KBOW, so you probably enjoy that. Something else that you will enjoy is Elle Langley with one of her duets that really broke her out and launched that solo career, which we are all still enjoying. 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
0: Riley Green with Elle Langley, their second duet. Not be surprised if they come out with another one here soon, because they'll hit number one. This is Don't Mind If I Do on KBOW.

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1: Well, good afternoon. With the information that you need at 2:30, I'm Morgan Griffin. News This Hour is being brought to you as service by Welker Chiropractic. Law enforcement has reason to believe a woman named Heather Louise Howell is in danger. She is experiencing a mental health crisis, is known to be driving a 2005 white Toyota Avalon with plate number 711434E. Heather is a white woman, age 31, with blonde hair and hazel eyes, approximately 5 feet tall and 140 pounds. If you do have any information on Heather Louise Howells, please call or please contact the Missoula Police Department at 406-552-6300 or dial 911. The Missoula Police Department says a police pursuit on May 24th ended when a patrol vehicle crashed into a home after an officer attempted to stop a driver accused of reckless driving. According to the Missoula Police Department, an officer observed a vehicle being operated in an extremely reckless manner near Reserve Street and South 3rd Street West at approximately 9:41 p.m. When the officer initiated a traffic stop, the driver accelerated and a pursuit began. KBZK reports a vehicle fled northbound on Reserve Street, turned west onto England Boulevard, and entered a residential neighborhood at a high rate of speed, the department said. During the pursuit, a responding pursuit patrol vehicle failed to negotiate a turn and then struck a house at the intersection. No one in the residence was injured. The officer involved was transported to the hospital with injuries and later released. The suspect vehicle was later located abandoned. The Missoula Police Department said the vehicle had been reported stolen and the driver had fled on foot. A person of interest has been identified. An investigation is ongoing. Missoula Police did not give a description of the suspect. Democrat candidate Sam Forsyth's fundraising figures have surged in recent weeks. Campaigns jockeying for the Western Congressional District nomination traded barbs on Tuesday over PAC spending in the final week before the June 2nd primary. Forsyth posted the highest fundraising figures of any candidate among Democrats and Republicans between April the 1st and May 13th, with $238,400 raised, according to the Federal Election Commission report. Republican Aaron Flint led the GOP field with $223,000 in the same period. Montana Standard reports that Forsyth also had the most cash on hand of the Democrats going into the final 3 weeks of the primary, with $161,400 after spending nearly $300,000. Forsyth has been seeing comparable attention from national news outlets compared to other candidates and scheduled to appear with U.S. Representative Alexandria Ocasio-Cortez, a leader of the progressive movement in Missoula tomorrow, just 5 days before the June 2nd election. Ryan Bussey trailed Forsyth in fundraising in the latest reporting period with $165,300, but has hauled in more than any other candidate over the course of the primary race with $701,400. Russell Cleveland has sworn off any PAC support this election, and Matt Raines, who said that he'll accept any PAC money sent his way, were both distant third and fourth place candidates in the most recent fundraising report. KBOW News Time is 2:33.
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1: Governor Greg Gianforte today recognized an employee with the Montana Department of Public Health and Human Services Child and Family Service Division for his over 45 years of service to Montana communities. During a ceremony held at the CFSC office in Bozeman, the governor surprised the recipient, Joe Albro, with a letter recognizing his service to Montana families and a Montana state flag flown over the state capitol in his honor. State of Montana Newsroom reports, joined the state ANC in 1981. Albro served in several Montana communities, including in Anaconda and Dillon, before most recently in Bozeman as a family engagement coordinator. In the letter, The governor shared Joe's work with the department has led to significant community outreach efforts to strengthen Montana families, including strengthening relationships with the Bozeman Health Department and CASA. Taking a look at our weather forecast today and this afternoon, chance of showers and thunderstorms, high of 80. This evening, showers and thunderstorms until about 10, and it was cloudy with a low of 45. Thursday, you're going to see afternoon thunderstorms and high of 83. Friday, afternoon thunderstorms with a high right at 80. Currently here in Butte, 73 degrees and sunny. 5 mile an hour winds coming out of the south. 73 in Phillipsburg and Anaconda. 80 degrees in Helena and Boulder. With the information that you need at 2:35, I'm Morgan Griffin. 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
6: Welcome to your country music news. Well, Elle Langley whipped the internet into a frenzy with a cover of a classic song. Country music sensation is on an incredible run. She absolutely dominated the AMAs by taking home 7 awards. She is now the unquestioned queen of country music. She has no interest in giving up that throne. She is also known for hopping on social media from time to time to cover country classic hits from over the years. It's easily some of her best content. Always goes viral. She recently did it again by dropping a video of herself covering Freddie Fender's Wasted Days and Wasted Nights. The video has more than 2 million views since being posted on TikTok. Well, it's always cool to see country music legends being commemorated and their legacy solidified in tangible ways that you know will be around for years to come and make sure they don't go forgotten. Not that we have to worry about George Strait, Ray, and Travis being forgotten anytime soon. Their music and legacies loom large as any. They'll be beloved by traditional country fans as they are when their music graces the mainstream airwaves. And they're winning big awards on an annual basis. Nonetheless, both are receiving deserved honor and appreciation of spaces to their legacy. George Strait has enjoyed a special connection to the Moody Center in Austin, Texas since it opened in April 2022. In fact, Strait performed at the grand opening celebration with Willie Nelson, then played 4 sold-out nights this spring there. Now the venue has solidified their legacy with Strait by christening the Troubadour backstage artist lounge for fellow musicians to hang out before a show. The centerpiece of the lounge is a bronze plaque embedded in the floor with Strait's iconic boot prints, his signature, and an inscription. Perhaps not as stately, but just as cool, tell Randy Travis will have a front room of Nashville's iconic music venue, the Nashville Palace, dedicated to him Wednesday, June the 3rd. Part celebrating 40 years of the release of his debut album, Storms of Life, a ribbon cutting and decade plaque will make sure the performance space will forever be known as the Randy Travis Room. That's Bear Country Music News for today on KBOW, brought to you as service by Columbus Plaza and Highland View Manor.
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0: Freddie Fender, Wasted Days and Wasted Nights from 1975. Al Langley, of course, just covered that. 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Hope that you're having a great one. Got a little Chris Young here coming up next on KBOW.
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0: you home from Chris Young on KBOW. Well, we are under a week away from primary season. So just a couple updates here as you're getting ready for voting there in the primary. Hopefully, voting locations of time here in Butte. It'll be at the Butte Silverboat Courthouse, which will be open for early voting from 8 a.m. to 5 p.m. Monday through Friday. Closes at noon on Monday. Ballots can't be dropped off until Tuesday at 8 p.m. Civic Center and Ramsey Elementary will be open from 7 a.m. to 8 p.m. on Tuesday. Levi Grange Hall and Melrose Elementary will be open as polling places from noon until 8. All polling places are ADA accessible. To locate your polling place, go to the voterportal.mt.gov, enter your name and date of birth, or contact the election office at 406-497-6342. 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

0: Jason Dean and Make a Liar. You're listening to KBOW. Continue right on through this 3 o'clock hour. And once again, a reminder, tomorrow we do have Butte High Baseball as they are in the state tournament. 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

0: Nord Strait and Heartland gets all excited about 4th of July. At least I am. 250 years here, and there is nothing more that I'd be rather be doing here to celebrate that, to bring you great country music on KBOW. Maybe a little Dierks Bentley coming up next as we are headed right on into our Montana news.
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1: Good afternoon. With the information that you need at 3:30, I'm Morgan Griffin. A family living on Moulton Reservoir Road came home from camping early on Monday afternoon, only to find their garage had burned to the ground. No one living nearby reported the fire, and family contacted the police, who in turn contacted the Butte Servo Fire Department. Montana Standard reports that BSB Assistant Fire Chief Kelly Lee confirmed that no one reported the fire. It's not known when the fire occurred, and the garage was a total loss. The fire is currently under investigation. More Republican legislators are finding themselves on the outs with the Montana Republican Party ahead of the 2026 election, even those long considered hardliners. Last year, the state GOP disowned a group of party leaders called the Nasty Nine, moderate Republican senators who worked with Democrats on significant legislation during the 2025 Montana legislature. Last month, the state GOP disavowed 16 Republican primary candidates, including longtime legislators and county committee leaders. The party also released an honor roll with candidates it said demonstrated support for the platform, but incumbent Republicans with conservative bona fides were missing. Speaker of the House Brandon Lear, who earned a score from the ultra-conservative Montana Family Foundation, legislative scorecard did not make the cut. Nor did the state GOP's own vice chairwoman, Stacey Vinn. The Daily Montana reports the party's approach as Republican lawmakers across the conservative political spectrum ask about consequences for the upcoming legislative session and for democracy. Art Wedge declined an interview with the Daily Montana through a spokesperson in response to an email question, which said the party is not undertaking a purge, but does expect Republican candidates to adhere to a platform, be upfront about where they stand. Montana's Austin Knutson joined 14 other state attorney generals in a meeting with Vice President J.D. Vance and federal law enforcement officials on Tuesday as part of a newly forged commitment to rooting out fraud in public assistance services. Vance said the assembly would align state and federal resources towards the initiative by President Donald Trump against fraud, an issue that's been framed by Knutson and the White House as a symptom of Democratic leadership. Republican attorney generals made up the wide majority of those gathered in Washington, D.C. for the meeting with officials from the Trump administration and partnering with state law enforcement officials. The Montana Standard reports that on Tuesday evening, Knutson's office did issue a press release thanking the Trump administration for collaborating with state attorney generals, adding that the previous administration under Democratic President Joe Biden was not as generous. KBOW News Time is 3:33.
2: If the USS Montana must go to war beneath the sea, the crew will be called to battle stations by a war song like those that inspired our state's first people. In any conflict to which she's sent, the Montana sailors will take with them a warrior spirit and the best, most lethal technology. Join us in supporting SSM 794 and all who sail aboard her in defense of our nation. USSMontanaCommittee.us.
1: Most 14-year-olds are worried about starting high school this fall and making new friends. But Landon Schwab, an 8th grader from Missoula, has already achieved something extraordinary that has earned him recognition as one of the entertainment industry's most exclusive organizations. It's not hard to be impressed by Lander and his magic. KPAX reports the young magician has worked so hard at perfecting his sleight-of-hand card tricks that he recently earned membership in Hollywood's prestigious Academy of Magical Arts Junior Society at the Magic Castle, a private club dedicated to the art of magic that many young magicians only dream of joining. To audition for the Magic Castle, Lander had to perform a 5-minute routine in front of 30 other hopefuls and Magic Castle executives. Lander does want to be a lawyer someday, but for now, he's focused on perfecting his craft, inspiring others through the art of illusion, essentially spreading joy and wonder. Let's take a look at that weather forecast this afternoon. Afternoon thunderstorms with a high of 79. Thunderstorms are expected till the early evening hours with a low right at 45. Thursday, you're going to see some afternoon thunderstorms, sunny skies and high of 83. Friday, afternoon thunderstorms with a high right at 80. Currently here in Butte, 75 degrees and Mostly sunny skies, a few more clouds down in the sky. 5 mile an hour winds coming out of the south. 75 in Phillipsburg, Anaconda, and Deer Lodge. 81 in Helena and Boulder. With the information that you need at 3:35, I am Morgan Griffin. 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

0: Well, we're not quite to the weekend, but we are about halfway through our work week. That was Brantley Gilbert for you. You're listening to KBOW. 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
0: Well, today is Wednesday, May the 27th. It is the 147th day of the year, and today is National Grape Day. In 1896, 255 people were killed when a devastating F4 tornado struck St. Louis, Missouri and East St. Louis, Illinois. It was on this date in 1930 that New York's Chrysler Building, at the time the world's tallest building, opened to the public. It was on this day in 1937 that the newly completed Golden Gate Bridge connected San Francisco and Marin County, California. It was opened to pedestrian traffic. Vehicles began crossing the next day. In 1941, the British Royal Navy sank the German battleship Bismarck off of France, killing over 2,000 German soldiers. In 1942, Doris Miller, a cook aboard the USS West Virginia, became the first African-American to receive the Naval Cross for displaying extraordinary courage and disregard for his own personal safety during Japan's attack on Pearl Harbor. In 1968, the U.S. Supreme Court and the United States versus O'Brien upheld the conviction of David O'Brien for destroying his draft card outside a Boston courthouse, ruling the act was not protected by freedom of speech. And finally, in 2006, a magnitude 6.4 earthquake struck the Indonesian island of Java, killing more than 5,700 people. Take a look at some birthdays for today. Actor Bruce Watts is 83. You got actor Perry Gilpin from Frasier, who is 65. There is actor Paul Bettany from Da Vinci Code, who is 55. Actor Jack McBrayer from 30 Rock is 53. And then finally, you got musician Andre 3000 of Outkast, who is 51. That's Bear Time Capsule for today here on KBOW, brought to you in service by Hash Chiropractic. And hey, it is the 84th anniversary of the sinking of the Bismarck. So let's play a song about that from 1916. Because we weren't there, we didn't sink the Bismarck. Neither did Homer or Jethro. 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

seen the German ships, we sailed the other way. We seen torpedoes coming and we saw a periscope. We were full of fighting spirit and our souls were full of hope. The captain yelled, now hear this, he really flipped his lid. We haven't yet begun to fight, what's more, we

0: Well, there you go. 85 years ago, sink of the Bismarck, and Homer Jethro did not sink it. That song from 1960. 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We jump up about 24 years from them with the Judds up next on KBOW.
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0: 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It's Why Not Me on KBOW.

0: Judds from 1984, and why not me? You're listening to KBOW. Hope that you are having a wonderful Wednesday afternoon. Absolutely gorgeous out there. 75 degrees. Could not think of a more perfect day to take us on through this perfect day. Towards 4 o'clock, here's Colton Brown from the Northern Ag Network with today's Ag Headlines.
1: Good afternoon. It's time for today's top Ag Headlines here on the Northern Ag Network. I'm Colter Brown. Well, the battle against noxious weeds is on. From county weed districts to state and federal agencies to local producers, the Early Detection Rapid Response Program is a broad effort to control the spread of noxious weeds. Amber Birch, the Beaverhead County Weed Coordinator, explains how the collaborative effort has helped them to control one specific noxious weed species.
2: Beaverhead County is one of the counties that has a new invader called Dyer's Woad. That species is a priority 1A species on the noxious weed list. We've taken that plant from being 100,000 plus plants to in 2025, we had 327 plants.
1: Well, it sure doesn't look like the southern border is going to open to cattle imports anytime soon, especially after a case of New World screwworm was discovered 60 miles south of the border, the northernmost case to date. The case actually falls within the USDA sterile fly dispersal zone, showing how real and active the threat is. In just the last month here, an additional 600 cases of screwworm have been confirmed in Mexico, now totaling over 2,000 cases, which is a 42% increase in just over a month. Interland Angus is known for their regenerative grazing genetics, sorted by the environment. 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
1: Wyoming counties are receiving less predator control funding than requested as demand for state dollars continues to grow. The Wyoming Animal Damage Management Board approved nearly $4.8 million for predator control efforts this fiscal year, but requests from county predator boards exceeded available funding by over $450,000. Fremont County alone requested $387,000 after contractors killed around 1,000 coyotes last winter, but the county was awarded just under $300,000 instead. State lawmakers increased predator management funding to nearly $9.8 million over the next 2 years. That's going to do it for today's Ag Headlines. From the Northern Ag Network, I'm Colter Brown.
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0: latest from KHS and Carry On as we are going right on through our 4 o'clock hour. Hope that you're having a great one. We got a little Elle Langley, Neil McCoy coming up as we are getting ready for Montana News and Afternoon Road Report here on KBOW.
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1: Neil McCoy and Wink on KBOW, headed right on through our Wednesday, May 27th. It's finally feeling a bit like summer out there. And hey, get us ready for that. Looks like Wild Montana is having a public land seminar, getting you ready for getting outside. Just Trails 101. It's going to be an event designed for beginners, families, and anyone looking to build skills for getting outside. 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

0: need to know first, so you've tuned to us, KBOW Butte, Southwest Montana's news authority.
1: Well, good morning. Excuse me, good afternoon. It's been one of those days, huh? With the information that you need at 4:30, I am Morgan Griffin. News Hour is being brought to you as service by Monteriors. Family living on Moulton Reservoir Road came home from camping early on Monday afternoon, only to find their garage had burned to the ground. No one living nearby reported the fire, and the family contacted the police department, who in turn contacted the Butte Reservoir Fire Department. The Montana Standard reports that BSB Assistant Fire Chief Kelly Lee confirmed that no one reported the fire. It's not known when the fire occurred, and the garage was a total loss. Fire is currently under investigation. More Republican legislators are finding themselves on the outs with the Montana Republican Party ahead of the 2026 election, even those long considered hardliners. Last year, the state GOP disowned a group that party leaders called the Nasty Nine, moderate Republican senators who worked with Democrats on significant legislation during the 2025 Montana legislature. Last month, state GOP disavowed 16 primary Republican primary candidates, including longtime legislators and county committee leaders. The party also released an honor roll with candidates it said demonstrate support for the platform, but incumbent Republicans with conservative bona fides were missing. Speaker of the House Brandon Lear, who did earn a score of 100 on the ultra-conservative Montana Family Foundation legislative scorecard, did not make the cut, nor did the state's GOP own vice chairwoman, Stacey Zinn. The Daily Montana reports the party's approach has Republican lawmakers across the conservative political spectrum asking about consequences for the upcoming legislative session and for democracy. Art Wittich, the party chair, declined an interview with the Daily Montana through a spokesperson. In response to email questions, Wittich did say the party is not undergoing a purge, but does expect Republican candidates to adhere to the platform and be upfront about where they stand. Montana's Austin Knudsen joined 14 other state attorney generals in a meeting with Vice President J.D. Vance and federal law enforcement officials on Tuesday as part of a newly forged commitment to rooting out fraud in public assistance services. Vance said the assembly would align state and federal resources towards the initiative by President Donald Trump against fraud, an issue that's been framed by Knudsen and the White House as a symptom of Democratic leadership. Republican Attorney General made up for the wide majority of those who gathered in Washington, D.C. for the meeting with officials from the Trump administration and partnering with state law enforcement officials. The Montana Standard reports on Tuesday evening, Knudsen's office did issue a press release thanking the Trump administration for collaborating with the state attorney generals, adding that previous administration under Democratic President Joe Biden was not as generous. KBOW News Time is 4:33.
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1: Most 14-year-olds are worried about starting high school this fall and making new friends, but Landis Schwab, an 8th grader from Missoula, has already achieved something extraordinary that has earned him recognition at one of the entertainment industry's most exclusive organizations. Lander has his magic. KPAX reports that young musician has worked so hard perfecting his sleight of hand card tricks that he recently earned membership in Hollywood's prestigious Academy of Magical Arts Junior Society at the Magic Castle, a private club dedicated to the art of magic that many young musicians only dream of joining. To audition for the Magic Castle, Lander had to perform a 5-minute routine in front of 13 other hopeful and Magic Castle executives. While Lander says he might not be a lawyer someday, for now, he is focused on perfecting his craft and inspiring others through art of illusion, especially spreading joy and wonder. Let's take a look at that weather forecast today. Chance of afternoon thunderstorms and daytime high of 80 this evening. You'll see those thunderstorms to about 10 o'clock with a low of 45. Thursday, you're going to see rain and thunderstorms with a high of 83. And Friday, afternoon thunderstorms with a high right at 80. Currently here in Butte, we are at 76 degrees and mostly sunny skies. 7 mile an hour winds coming out of the south. 75 in Anacon, Phillipsburg, and Deer Lodge. 80 degrees in Boulder. 82 in Helena. With the information that you need, at 4:35, I'm Morgan Griffin. News This Hour has been brought to you as a service by Monteriors. 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

0: Now it'd be Luke Combs for you here on KBOW as we're head towards 5 o'clock. I hope that you're having a wonderful Wednesday. Looks like some clouds are starting to roll in, and I think we're getting our promised afternoon thunderstorms here soon. But not before I tell you all about the Western Legacy Center and their book signing night coming up this Saturday from 3 to 6 p.m. over there in Whitehall. They invite you for author book signing night. Enjoy an evening of story signatures and community where authors and readers all come together to celebrate the written word. 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

0: maybe the bare minimum of any relationship. Like when you're nice to him, but I do like that song, and that's Stella Lefty, up and coming country singer, singing about Boston. 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I'm trying to get out of here before all that sunshine disappears. I hope that you've had a wonderful Wednesday, and you're listening once again to KBOW.
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3: From ABC News, I'm Dave Packer. President Trump meeting with his cabinet today, making it clear he feels no urgency to end the war with Iran, saying Iran wants very much to make a deal, but he's not satisfied with what the Iranians are offering.
4: The primary urgency is that we can't let Iran have a nuclear weapon. But at the same time, we have a tremendous amount of oil, gas, coal. We have tremendous amounts of energy. We're blessed with something very special.
3: The recovery for victims in the deadly factory accident in Washington State continues. Nine people remain unaccounted for after a massive chemical tank holding a highly corrosive liquid imploded and collapsed Tuesday. Washington State Governor Bob Ferguson.
5: We're bracing ourselves for this being the deadliest industrial tragedy in modern Washington State history.
3: Two people are confirmed dead. The former personal assistant to Friends star Matthew Perry's the fifth and final defendant involved in Perry's 2023 death to learn his prison sentence.
6: Outside of court, an attorney for Kenneth Iwamasa said Iwamasa regrets not telling Matthew Perry no when Perry told him to repeatedly inject him with ketamine, including the fatal dose the day Perry died in 2023.
7: Kenny will regret the lack of action for the rest of his life.
6: While prosecutors say Iwamasa was an enabler and a drug supplier, his attorney said Iwamasa could not say no to his boss. The federal judge giving Iwamasa 3 years and 5 months in federal prison for his role in Perry's death. Alex Stone, ABC News, Los Angeles.
3: A new court filing revealing the Trump administration has sent out more than $20 billion in tariff refunds so far.
8: The new filing notes $85 billion in refunds have been accepted so far, and the $20.6 billion represents money reimbursed importers who filed for refunds on the government's online portal. It's unlikely most companies will give money directly back to shoppers.
3: ABC's Chuck Sievertson. Wall Street, the Dow gained 182 points today. 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
3: An officer in California has been reassigned and an independent investigation will be conducted following a violent arrest in Fairfield.
11: Police say the arrest came during an on-campus fight at the high school. They say officers used so-called distraction strikes to get the teen, identified as Maurice Williams, to put his hands behind his back so he could be handcuffed while acting aggressively. Students now staging walkouts and demonstrations, protesting what they claim was excessive force. The teen's family also speaking out.
12: That bothered me to see my grandbaby land there. Getting beat.
11: Police say the officer involved has now been reassigned.
3: ABC's Anna Bata. 8 days after a group of villagers got trapped in a Laos cave, the head of a Thai rescue group reports optimism.
13: Rescuers have announced that 5 of the 7 people trapped inside that cave have been found, and almost miraculously, they're said to be found in good condition. Again, they've been in that cave in total darkness for more than a week.
3: ABC's Maggie Ruley. The typical CEO compensation package rose nearly 6% in 2025 to over $17 million.
14: while median employees at these companies earned $89,744. That's a 4.7% increase year over year. Building the future, the LEGO Foundation committing $97 million to expand international rescue committee programs that use play to help millions of children tap into global conflicts and learn to recover. Dave Packer, ABC News.
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15: That was ABC News at the top of the hour here on KBOW. A quick look at our weather. Well, if you've been outside, which I've been outside on and off most of the day, it is glorious out there. It's 76 degrees right now, partly sunny. Feels like 82 in the mining city, simply because there's hardly any wind, and that sun is for sure strong. We are looking, of course, we're going to have a more extended forecast shortly with Jeff, but right now it's 74 in Phillipsburg, 75 in Dillon. Helen is coming in at 82. That's some sunshine, summery weather right there. Anaconda at 75, and it really couldn't be any more picture perfect, apart from we might potentially have a 50% chance there's of a shower later this evening, or this afternoon rather. So keep your shower spidey senses up. But right now, we are going to have Andy up next with today's Ag News, brought to you from the Northern Ag Network here on KBOW.
16: Good afternoon, everyone. Andy Schwab here from the Northern Ag Network with today's Market News Summary. Well, a second day of pretty decent prices were noted for the feeder cattle and live cattle futures, as actually the feeder cattle added $4 to $5, while live cattle futures were able to gain another $3 today. And that's all coming from the steady markets they felt yesterday following that bearish cattle on feed report, which means the traders pretty well factored in the lower prices for the bearish cattle on feed report last week. In addition to those positive prices from the futures, it could very well mean that we could see higher negotiated cash cattle sales later this week, as packer demand is expected to be strong with grilling season now fully underway. Unfortunately, one thing that we did see is a little bit of a hiccup today were the box beef prices, as the midday bid, well, they had gains of $4 to $5 on choice and select values. However, by the end of the day, choice values were only able to add just under $2, while select values actually fell a dollar, with packers and retailers still trying to figure out how much they can push consumer demand. Looking at some of the futures from today, August feeders added $5.17 at $354.62. September feeders up nearly $5 as well at $351.80.
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16: Despite more confirmation from the latest USDA crop progress report showing that the winter wheat conditions are in pretty tough conditions, actually 44% now rated poor to very poor, which is the highest since 2014, the wheat futures saw some double-digit drops on some of their contracts. Meanwhile, reports that China will loosen export controls and set up quotas for urea exports through the summer did also contribute to the market weakness on this Wednesday. Checking out what the futures did finish at, well, July KC win rate fell 6.5 pennies, right at 669. September KC win rate down 6.5 at 681. For the Minneapolis spring wheat, the nearby July contract saw a double-digit drop of 11 cents, just under 681 a bushel. September Minneapolis spring wheat fell 9 cents and finished their day at 705 a bushel. Well, that's going to do it for our market news summary here on the Northern Ag Network. I'm Andy Schwab.
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1: Westwood One presents Today in Women's Sports. The Division I College Softball World Series begins tomorrow, and Westwood One is your exclusive home for complete audio coverage. Five of the eight teams competing are from the SEC, but shockingly, that group does not include powerhouse Oklahoma, which was upset in the Super Regionals by Mississippi State. Defending national champion Texas is back in the event for the third straight year. Our analyst and three-time Olympic gold medalist Leah Amico thinks the Longhorns will have to be nearly flawless to defend their crown.
2: I feel like this field is just filled with so many great pitchers. Like, multiple teams have just great staff. And to me, like, their offense has to get going early. I don't know if they'll have as much time to play with at the World Series. I think you can't have those down games. You have to be on.
1: 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With Today in Women's Sports, I'm Erica Herskowitz on Westwood One.
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12: Time for Wednesday sports updates on the score, brought to you by CCCS of Butte. Still nothing today for local stuff, but we do have state tournaments kicking off tomorrow. Baseball and softball both go at 4 p.m. for Butte High on Thursday. Softball is in Missoula and will play Billings West in the opening round. If they win, they play Friday at 10. A loss means they play at noon. Baseball is in Butte this weekend, and they will be playing Gallatin at 4. A win has Butte High Baseball playing Friday at 6:30. A loss, they will play Friday at 12:30. Tomorrow is also the start of AA track and field in Missoula. Qualifiers for Butte High will be starting that at 3 p.m. And A track will be starting on Friday. That is in Laurel. And Butte Central qualifiers will be over there for the weekend. So again, best of luck to everyone before we kick off state tournaments. Let's take a break and then we'll go to national updates on the score.
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12: Welcome back to the score. We'll start in the NBA playoffs. Game 5 last night went Oklahoma City's way. Was entertaining, and then, free throws. Man, I know everyone's complaining about that. I added it up. 70 total free throws, which is a lot for a game, but that's what happened. SGA led the way with 32 points as the Thunder win 127 to

0: 2-1 over St. Louis, Arizona 3-2 over San Francisco, and Philadelphia shut the Padres out 3-0. That's it for today's show. Time to wrap up and say thanks for tuning in to The Score. Brought to you by CCCS of Butte. Have a great night, and we'll talk to you later on KBOW.
1: 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And now for the KBOW weather with staff meteorologist Jeff Womack. 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
2: Well, things clearing out here this afternoon and temperatures on the move up. Now we're going to get our hottest day of the week coming in on Thursday, and then we'll keep some warm numbers around headed into Friday as well. But then the big pattern shift, wouldn't you know, happens on the weekend, but we badly need the moisture, so keep that in mind. We are going to be cooler and a few strong thunderstorms at times as early as Friday night going into Saturday, and then continued rain both for Saturday and Sunday. Going into next week, a fairly mild stretch, but we will have some pop-up showers throughout the day. So what's happening in the meantime is we've got high pressure. It's come in and cleared things out here at the surface. Boy, the big heat, that is hanging on to a lot of the eastern half of the state. In from Winnett up towards Malta, Glasgow, Glendive, they got red flag warnings and heat advisories going all the way through tomorrow, where temperatures approaching record levels around there. Again, we'll be plenty warm on our side, but we're under a little bit different air mass, so we'll be spared of the extreme heat, but we will finish out the week with above average temperatures before we get those changes this weekend, and a pretty strong cold front too. We'll have to watch out for the potential for some damaging winds Friday night into Saturday. So that's going to be the big thing there. Around the nation here, things are pretty quiet all the way through the west. Continued stormy across the South Plains and into the Gulf if you have travel plans that way. While the west coast, things are going to get a little bit more active by late tomorrow from central Washington, central Oregon, and northern California. We'll check out our forecast next.
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2: Well, tonight, clear skies across Anaconda, 49. Getting ready for a high right around 88 late for Thursday. Partly cloudy and still hot for Friday as we get to 84. It'll be windy at times, and then a couple of pop-up storms late in the evening and not out of the question, but thunderstorms coming in on Friday, and that's along a cold front that's going to slice through the heat, bring our temperatures to the 60s, and we'll keep the 60s around through Sunday with some rain. 70 for us, knocking at our door on Monday, partly cloudy and a couple of showers. 76 in the mix again on Tuesday with just some isolated showers. All right, now for Deer Lodge tonight, we are going to see mostly clear skies and 48 late, 87 for Thursday, and then we'll be in the upper 40s going into Friday. Friday's highs in the low 80s, and noticeably cooler this weekend with some thunderstorms along a cold front, 61. Low 60s for us on Sunday. And then for Whitehall, 51 under starry skies tonight. Get ready for the heat. We're going to turn it up to 90 for Thursday. A couple of mountain pop-up thunderstorms, but down here around the valley, I think, will be dry. 86 for us on Friday under mostly sunny skies. And then for Saturday, 67 and rain. 69 on Sunday with a few afternoon thunderstorms. Here in Butte, overnight tonight, we'll keep a few high clouds around, 46 overnight. And then partly cloudy and 84 for us on Thursday. Partly cloudy again on Friday. We'll be in the low 80s. Notice cooler and thunderstorms Saturday. Will be in the low 60s. More rain and storms going into Sunday now, and Sunday's highs also in the low 60s. Partly cloudy skies, a few sprinkles on Monday and 66. Drier on Tuesday with a high of 72. I'm meteorologist Jeff Womack. That's the KBOW Copper 94 weather.
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1: Good afternoon. With the information you need at 5:30, I'm Catherine Manns. The news this hour is being brought to you as a service of Doc Saloon. Sabey Data Centers terminated the company's buy-sell agreement with Butte Silver Bow County on May 13th, but hasn't forsaken the region as a potential site to build a data center. JP Gallagher.

0: Chief Executive of Butte Silver Bow County said Sabey is still looking in southwest Montana, including Silver Bow. Sabey had a buy-sell agreement to acquire about 606 acres in the Montana Connections Business Development Park west of Butte. The company's due diligence discovered that Rec Silicon, an existing tenant in the park, had the right of first refusal to some 627 acres, including land that would have housed the sprawling data center. The Montana Standard reports that a right of first refusal stipulation in a real estate property agreement grants its holder the first opportunity to make an offer on a property and buy it if it goes on the market, according to the National Association of Realtors. When Rec Silicon announced last month its intentions to exercise that right, dating back to 1996, the deal with Sabey appeared to be kneecapped. In September of last year, a jury unanimously convicted Miles Otis Miller of killing his mother and tampering with evidence. As he awaits sentencing, his defense lawyers are now pushing to scrap that trial. On May 26th, defense attorneys said the evidence did not support a conviction beyond a reasonable doubt. Miller's counsel argued Terry Miller had more than 63 lacerations and fought her attacker. They added Miller had no injuries, and DNA evidence from the scene excluded him. KPAX reports that the defense said further reasons for the request include juror irregularity, a potential violation of a pretrial ruling on mental health arguments, and prosecutor misconduct. Judge Leslie Halligan is deliberating. If a new trial is denied, Miller is set to be sentenced August 27th. On days when temperatures soar in central Montana, having reliable access to water is crucial. But for residents of Fairfield, that simple necessity remains far from guaranteed. According to Jenny Gullick, district office manager for the Greenfields Irrigation District, the situation is unprecedented. The town has noticed their wells have been dry all through the spring. A lot of wells that never go dry have been dry this year, she said. KRTV reported that a season of ongoing drought has left well levels at historic lows across the region. With less snowfall throughout the winter and irrigation canals shutting down earlier than usual, the underground aquifer that supplies Fairfield hasn't been able to recharge. This shortage has forced major changes in the community. Residents face limited water availability, schools have resorted to using porta-potties, and now new water restrictions means that every drop counts, the town's billing structure has shifted, and residents are charged for every gallon they use rather than receiving a large water allotment with the base rate. KBOW News Time is now 5:33.
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0: Flathead Lake in Polson is within a foot of full pool at 2,892.2 feet, and full pool is 2,893 feet, weeks ahead of schedule, prompting controlled water releases at the dam to prevent flooding downstream. It's the Salish Kanza Calypso. I hope I'm saying that right. Eve James, Director of Asset Optimization for Energy Keepers Incorporated, said an unusually warm winter caused the lake to fill earlier than normal. The lake first reached near capacity in December, then again in March when warm weather combined with heavy precipitation. The Confederate Salish and Kootenai tribes own Energy Keepers Incorporated. Throughout the winter, Energy Keepers held off on controlled water releases to minimize flooding in areas downstream in Oregon and Washington. Engineers say Flathead Lake is expected to reach full pool in early June, earlier than usual. Oh my gosh, it's so interesting, really, the imbalance in areas that have plenty of water or water that is at least reached within capacity, right, and ability to get everybody what they need, and then such drought and minimized conditions. So, something to think about. 76 degrees, partly sunny in the mining city. And, of course, Jeff just gave us a full rundown of what we can look at. Lots of warm weather and smattering of showers and thunderstorms in there over the course of the next couple of days, which again is not a bad thing. We could use clearly the moisture. With the information you need at 5:35, I'm Catherine Manns. The news this hour has been brought to you as a service of Doc Saloon. You're now up to date on Butte's hometown station, KBOW, and Bailey Zimmerman is up next with Chevy Silverado. I'm still kind of, you know, doing that whole theme of road rhythms and what all of us put together in our collective listening, right? Our listening tunes as we're driving down the highway or on a plane heading somewhere or on a boat or indeed this time of year, the Continental Divide Trail folks are riding and walking and out and about. So whatever your method of travel is, what are your road rhythms is the true question that I want to ask everybody. All right, I'm asking it here on KBOW.

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0: change my mind. Riley Green, of course, as I said earlier. And just wanted to remind everyone that tomorrow we have the Butte High Thursday 4 p.m. baseball going on for a couple hours. We're going to be covering that here, thanks to the Sportsman of the Air and Asher, who will be over at the field. But then I have some special guests coming into the studio, friends of mine who have been traipsing cross-country. They do this often, and they got me thinking about road rhythms and you know, what do we play, what songs we play, what keeps us going as we're, you know, driving down the trail. And so I put together a whole bunch of little bits and pieces in the last couple of days and music that reminded me of trips that I've taken. And then we'll take a little trip down memory lane and listen to some cool tunes tomorrow as well. And anyway, I'm looking forward to it. And this evening you will see and hear some more road rhythms as well. But right now we've got messages that we need to get to as we head to the top of the hour in our ABC News program here on KBOW.
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0: This town's been too good to us. It really has. For me, in the almost 5 years I've been here, it's been very good to me. 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
0: So I have some friends coming into town. They're going to be talking about the road rhythms that keep them going down the trail and the highway. And one of them that Steve put on my radar is Glenn Campbell's Gentle on My Mind, a 1967 song that for sure gets you going. And I'm going to play it now on KBOW. After that, I'm going to introduce him and my friend, his wife, to Jillian Welch and Dry Town, which is one of our station manager Morgan's favorite road tunes. So there you go. Gentle on My Mind, Glenn Campbell, and Dry Town, bringing us into the top of the hour in our ABC News program here on KBOW.